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those who look to him for help will be radiant with joy. No shadow of shame will darken their faces. In my desperation, I prayed, and the Lord listened. 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
0: Sherry Ladley lost her husband James on September 11th, 2001. Her two children lost their father. Their family lost their joy. The 9/11 attacks were tragic for all Americans, but for Sherry and her kids, it was deeply tragic. Since that day, our country has rebuilt some of what it's lost. Sherry's family has too. She remarried a few years later and had a daughter whose middle name is Hope. This year on 9/11, let's all pause and remember the people we lost and the tragedy that changed everything. And let's cling to hope and to the one who heals. For Family Life Blended, I'm Ron Deal.
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I want to dance like David. I want a faith like Paul. I want to sing like Silas, tearing down the prison walls. I want to face that fire. It won't

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They shall speak of the might of your awesome deeds, and I will declare your greatness. 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
1: Leviticus 25 describes the year of Jubilee, a sacred reset that came every 50 years. Hi, I'm Rob West with another Faith and Finance Minute. During Jubilee, Israelite servants were released. Ancestral land returned to families, and the land itself was given rest. The message was unmistakable. People mattered more than profit, and everything Israel possessed ultimately belonged to God. Jubilee prevented hardship from becoming permanent for vulnerable families across generations and reminded God's people that wealth was a trust to steward, not a privilege to exploit. It also pointed beyond itself. In Luke, Jesus announced freedom for captives and the year of the Lord's favor. In Christ, we find the greater Jubilee, an eternal inheritance that can never be lost. 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

head today of how heaven might look someday. I see the people there, so I pull up a chair, and the stories, they blow me away. 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So what's your story about his glory? 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

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Mornings are getting crisp, and fall is just around the corner. God is good. 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

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I'm Kathy. 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

0: You've heard many times before, don't use screens before going to sleep. Now, experts are recommending people limit or even eliminate all light in the bedroom at nighttime because they say it could impact your heart health. Over 11,000 people participated in a recent study revealing that people exposed to light over 3 lux, which is the unit by which the brightness of light is measured, so light over 3 lux through the night, this may, over many years, lead to harmful changes in the structure and function of the heart. Therefore, creating a completely dark sleeping environment may do more than just help you get a good night's sleep. It may help you live longer. And it should come as no surprise when we consider God's original design in creation, our need for sleep, the daily pattern of darkness and light. This is all part of the world God created, the world He called good. I'm David Wolin at haventoday.org.
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1: Kickstart my heart and take my soul to the OR. 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
2: And thank you for joining us today. We are in the middle of our study on Jonah, the runaway prophet. And today we come to really the crux of the whole story. Why didn't Jonah do what God told him to do in the beginning? Well, we find out today. There was a good reason behind it, and he's going to be revealing that reason in his story today as we open our Bibles together. We have a beautiful study guide for this series. I hope you're getting it. 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This month, our resource is the beautiful calendar for 2027. It's called The Light of the World. It's a 14-month calendar, and it's yours for the asking. When you send your gift to Turning Point this month, a gift of any size, please say, send me the calendar, and it'll be on its way. And now, let's talk about this issue of how to love somebody you hate from Jonah chapter 3. I'm here to tell you today that justice and mercy are not a contradiction. They're how love works. You tell the truth about the sin, and you still hold out hope for the sinner. That was Jonah's problem. As we face him today, he could accept justice, but mercy for people he believed deserved judgment felt wrong to him. Let's open our Bibles to Jonah chapter 3 and see why. Here's what it says. Now the word of the Lord came to Jonah the second time, saying, "Arise, go to Nineveh, that great city, and preach to it the message that I tell you." So Jonah arose and went to Nineveh according to the word of the Lord. Now Nineveh was an exceeding great city, a three-day journey in extent. When the great fish vomited Jonah up on dry land, sometimes I think he hit the ground running. Running back to where he should have been, he didn't want to go through that again. I imagine him running as fast as he could toward the place he should have gone the first time. His feet were finally moving in the right direction, but as we learn in the story, you can have your feet going in the right direction, and your heart still is not going in the right direction. That was Jonah. We read, first of all, that Nineveh, the place to which he was called, was a great city. In fact, in the book of Jonah, the word great appears four different times in describing Nineveh. It was a great city. First of all, it was a great city in size. The Bible says it was an exceeding great city, a three-day journey in extent. One thing to note is that the three-day journey probably doesn't mean that Jonah walked straight through the city without stopping. If the Lord told him to preach to Nineveh, he probably would have proclaimed his message throughout the city as he made his way through it. We don't have to wonder how big the city was because a British archaeologist by the name of Austin Henry Layard excavated the city of Nineveh, and he found the city proper to be about 1 mile wide and 2.5 miles long, but further excavation revealed that this was just the central hub of the city. Metropolitan Nineveh extended along the Tigris River for more than 20 miles. It was truly one of the great, great cities of ancient times. The outer perimeter of the city measured over 60 miles. Other surrounding suburbs were included within this vast complex, all collectively known as Nineveh. The enclosing wall was estimated to be about 100 feet high. In addition, there were approximately 1,500 towers around the perimeter of the city, most of them as high as 200 feet. Nineveh truly was an exceedingly great city. It was a great city in size, but it was also a great city in souls. Jonah 4:11 says, "And should I not pity Nineveh, that great city in which are more than 120,000 persons who cannot discern between their right hand and their left, and much livestock?" Most scholars understand the expression, "who cannot discern between their right hand and their left," as referring to young children. In other words, there were 120,000 children in Nineveh who were too young to distinguish right from left. And if that number represents only the children, then the total population of Nineveh was estimated to be at 600,000 or more. It was not merely a great city in size, it was a great city in souls. But thirdly, it was also a great city in sin. That's one thing we know. Jonah 1:2 says, "Go to Nineveh, that great city, and cry out against it, for their wickedness has come up before me." Nineveh was the capital of Assyria. And anyone who has studied history knows that the Assyrians were wicked barbarians. The history of that culture is almost too awful to talk about in church or anyplace else. During Jonah's lifetime, the delicate balance of power in the Middle East was shifting, and the Assyrian Empire was rising, and with it came fear. The Jewish people knew the reputation of the Assyrians. They were ruthless conquerors who subjugated entire nations. Now imagine volunteering to be a missionary, and God says, "Your first assignment is Nineveh." Knowing what we know about the Assyrians, can we really be surprised that Jonah ran the wrong way? I mean, he was not only afraid of what they might do to him, he feared what they might do to his nation. The Assyrians were a looming threat to Israel's future. And Nineveh was a great city in size, no question. A great city in souls, yes, sir. But most of all, it was a great city in sin. Nineveh was a great city. It was also a great illustration. Jonah saw the assignment God gave him, but he looked at it through the lens of his own prejudice. And that distorted the picture. In New Testament times, before Christ broke down the dividing wall, an Orthodox Jew would sometimes travel miles out of his way to avoid passing through Samaria. The Jews hated the Samaritans, and the Samaritans hated the Jews. And though the most direct route lay straight ahead, a Jew would circle around rather than walk through Samaritan territory, making his journey sometimes three times as long as it would normally be if he took the direct route. The Jews also harbored deep resentment toward the Gentiles, referring to them in derogatory terms. So prejudice and social discrimination have long been part of fallen humanity. They arise from the old sin nature. And until the day we are fully redeemed and made like Christ, we are all going to battle the blindness that comes from our upbringing, our culture, and our own sinful tendencies. To be sure, it was an overwhelming assignment for Jonah. Any of us might have staggered under that command. But I would suggest that Jonah made five mistakes. These are mistakes we often make when we are called to an unpleasant or difficult task. We can learn from what Jonah did wrong. First of all, Jonah saw his assignment nationally, but not individually. He saw the Assyrians, he saw Nineveh, he saw them as a group. He had probably heard the stories. They are barbarians, they are butchers, they are cruel people. And he saw them all as one. But let me ask you something. In any group, no matter how bad its reputation may be, is everyone as bad as everyone could be? Does every individual fully embrace the reputation that has been attached to a nation? You see, Jonah never saw the individual Ninevites. He never thought about people who lived there. He saw only the nation, and it is hard to love a nation. You have to get involved individually. Sometimes we say, I don't like that group of people, or I don't want anything to do with them. But the best cure for that kind of thinking is to go walk among them. When you do, you are often surprised to discover that within the group you have labeled, there are some of the finest individuals you will ever meet. They stand apart from the stereotype. That is not just about ethnicity. It happens in politics and in every area of life. Jonah saw his assignment nationally, but he didn't see it individually. He didn't realize, yes, Nineveh was an evil nation, but within that evil nation were people. People for whom we learn later Christ died. The next thing we realize is that Jonah saw his assignment historically, but not prophetically. He knew what they had done. Their history of atrocities was well attributed. But how many of you are grateful that God doesn't evaluate you only on what you have done, but on what you can become through the grace of Jesus Christ? He does not merely see what we are or what we have been. He sees what we can become through his transforming grace. But Jonah couldn't see that. In fact, I want you to jump ahead in the story for just a moment. In chapter 4, we see how he reacts after Nineveh repented and God spared the city. Listen to this. This is Jonah. But it displeased Jonah exceedingly, and he became angry. So he prayed to the Lord, and he said, "Oh, Lord, was this not what I said when I was still in my country? Therefore, I fled previously to Tarshish, for I knew that you were a gracious and merciful God, slow to anger and abundant in loving kindness, one who relents from doing harm. Therefore now, O Lord, please take my life from me, for it is better for me to die than to live." Now, how's that as a response to a successful evangelist? He just conducted one of the greatest evangelical ministries in the history of the world. And he replies, "Everyone in the whole city repented. I'm so angry, I'd just like to die." He hated the Ninevites. Jonah did not want Nineveh to experience God's grace. He wanted them to experience God's judgment. He hated them so deeply that he did not want them to be forgiven. And you may be saying, how could that be? But before you go too far down that road, you should do a little homework in your own memory bank. God used Jonah because he preached the word, and God blesses the word. But compassion wasn't driving Jonah. He saw the Ninevites only in light of their past, and he believed they deserved destruction. And when we look at anyone, we must remember what God is able to do. Nothing is too hard for God. And if you're somebody who thinks you've sinned away the grace of God, let me tell you, God's grace is greater than anything you could ever have done, and he is always willing to change you. This is what the Bible says. If anyone is in Christ, he is a new creature. Old things have passed away. Behold, all things become new. Nobody can transform a life like Jesus Christ. Whether it is a Ninevite or anyone else we might place in that category, no one is too awful, too sinful, too cruel, or too barbaric for the grace of God to change when the gospel is preached. So, Jonah saw his assignment nationally, but not individually. He saw it historically, but not prophetically. And he now looks at it physically, but not spiritually. Let me add a third mistake. Jonah saw the Ninevites physically, but he didn't see them spiritually. Too often, we only see the outward shell of a person, and we assume that is the whole story. But the body is only the container. There is a soul inside that body. It is dangerous to judge somebody by appearance. We must look beyond the physical and see the spiritual reality of life. Sometimes we look at the outward package and we make judgments on a person that we should never make. Even believers can discriminate in many ways. We judge on the basis of ancestry, on the basis of age. We judge on the basis of achievement, and we often judge on the basis of affluence. If we're not careful, we look at the outward traits and we conclude, that's the person. But that is not Christianity. Christianity looks beyond the surface to the heart. And you cannot evaluate a heart at a glance. You have to take time to know that person. It is a serious mistake to let outward appearance determine how we value or receive someone. So Jonah saw his assignment physically, but not spiritually. And he saw his assignment ethnically, but not personally. Jonah saw the Ninevites as the enemy. He saw them as a race of people with a brutal history, but he did not see them as people created in the image of God. Listen to me. The Ninevites were created in the image of God. There is a very interesting parallel to this in the New Testament. Most of you know the background. In the book of Acts, there was a transitional period when the gospel began to move beyond the borders of Israel. It was first preached to the Jews, but now in this transition period, it is being extended to the Gentiles. The Jewish believers struggled with that. They thought the gospel was just for them, just for Jews, nobody else. And they were not comfortable with the idea that a Gentile could receive the same grace they received unless they became a Jew also. You remember the vision in Acts 10? Peter refused to eat what he considered unclean, and the Lord said to him, "What God has cleansed, you must not call common." God was dismantling Peter's categories. Finally, after working through that struggle, Peter stood up and he said in Acts 10:34, "In truth, I perceive that God shows no partiality." Where had he been? That was the point all along. The gospel is not tribal. The gospel is not ethnic. It is not confined to one people group. Romans 2:11 says there is no partiality with God. And in case you didn't get it, Ephesians 6:9 says there is no partiality with him. What does that mean? It means God is not impressed with background, culture, or social status. He does not measure the value of a person by pigmentation, ancestry, or achievement. He sees the soul. He rejoices over every sinner who repents, regardless of where that person comes from. The Church of Jesus Christ is not a white church or a black church or an ethnic church. It is the blood-bought Church of Christ. Jonah saw ethnicity. God saw souls. And whenever we reduce people to categories rather than seeing them personally, we make the same mistake that Jonah made. And then Jonah saw his assignment hatefully, but not mercifully. I once read about a woman from the wrong side of tracks who wanted to join a fashionable church. She spoke to the pastor, and he repeatedly tried to discourage her from joining his fashionable church. First, he told her to go home and think about it prayerfully. Then he told her to read her Bible for an hour each day and then come back. Finally, in frustration, he said, "Pray this week and ask the Lord if he truly wants you to be in our church." Months passed before he saw her again. When he asked her what she had decided, she replied, "I did pray, and one day the Lord said to me, 'Don't worry, honey, about getting into that church. I've been trying to get into it myself for 20 years. That story stings because it exposes a spirit that is far from the mercy of Christ. And that was Jonah's problem. He looked at Nineveh hatefully, not mercifully. Scripture says there were 120,000 children who did not know the right hand from the left, and Jonah was willing to see them judged along with everybody else. How can you look at a city filled with children and feel no mercy? You know, that's the thing that makes us believers effective. It's the mercy that God has given us that we become stewards of and giving to others. Somebody says, "How could you love that person?" I can love that person because Almighty God loved me, and out of the reservoir of God's love for me, I love that person. Ephesians 2 says, but God, who is rich in mercy because of his great love with which he loved us, even when we were dead in trespasses, made us alive together with Christ. By grace, you have been saved. Later, Paul said, be kind one to another, tenderhearted, forgiving one another, even as God in Christ has forgiven you. We have received mercy, therefore we must extend mercy. No one is beyond the reach of God's grace until we see the people as God sees them and love them as he does. We will never reach them. First of all, it's all about doing what God tells you to do, even if you don't feel like it. How many of you know that's sometimes what you have to do? I don't feel like doing that. Do it anyway. For those of us who are Christians, we need a new perspective. One of the most widely read leadership books in the last several decades is a book written by Stephen Covey called The Seven Habits of Highly Effective People. Stephen Covey was a Mormon who had a remarkable ability to illustrate truth in a way that made it unforgettable. In that book, he told a story that captures the importance of perspective. He described riding a subway in New York City on a quiet Sunday morning. The car was calm and peaceful. People were reading newspapers, sitting quietly with their thoughts, some even resting with their eyes closed. Then, at one stop, a man entered with several children. The children were loud and disruptive. They were running back and forth, shouting, throwing things, even grabbing newspapers from other passengers. Instantly, the whole atmosphere of the car changed. The father sat down next to Covey, closed his eyes, seemingly unaware of the chaos his children were creating in the car. Covey said he felt increasingly irritated. It was hard to believe this man could be so insensitive. Others in the subway appeared equally annoyed, and finally, with restraint, Covey turned to the man and he said, "Sir, your children are really disturbing a lot of people, and I wonder if you could control them a little more." The man slowly lifted his head and he said, "Oh, I guess you're right. We just came from the hospital where their mother died about an hour ago. I don't know what to think, and I suppose they don't know how to handle it either." In that instant, everything changed in that car. The irritation vanished. Compassion filled the car. People began helping with the children. The circumstances had not changed, but the perspective had. The only difference was the lens through which they were now seeing that family. And that is what we must ask God to do for us. We must ask him to change the lens through which we see people. Instead of seeing them through prejudice or anger or assumption, we must learn to see them as God sees them. And when the lens changes, the heart changes. And when the heart changes, everything changes. With God, mercy and grace are available to everyone, no matter who they are or what they've done. And God doesn't see packages, he sees persons. He doesn't see everything that's so important to us. He sees the soul. He went to the cross through his own son, Jesus Christ, and paid the huge penalty so that all men could be saved. Everyone is savable in the eyes of God. And no matter what you've done, you haven't sinned away the grace of God. His grace is truly amazing. Well, the book of Jonah is a gospel tract in many respects, and it reminds us of the power of the gospel. We're going to see that in these next couple of days as the revival in Nineveh unfolds. Truly one of the most remarkable moments in the history of the gospel, if you realize this is the greatest revival we have a record of in the Bible, and it comes as a result of God working on a man's hard heart. A man who ran away from God's initial instruction. It's all ahead of us in these next few programs here on Turning Point. Don't forget you can get your copy of the 2027 Turning Point Calendar, which is a beautiful production that you will enjoy all year long. 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
3: Our friend Vicki is one very happy woman. For many years now, she's carried a heavy load of nagging credit card debt. Well, Vicki recently came into some money through an inheritance, and you know what she did with it? Oh yeah, she had a party, a check-writing party. All the debts are paid, and you can tell she feels like she just got out of prison. Well, I'm Ron Hutchcraft, and I want to have a word with you today about debt-free in heaven. Now, there's a tremendous joy in knowing your debt is gone and you got a new beginning, especially when the debt is when you owe God. We all owe God for the wrong things we've done. The weight even gets heavier when we read in the Bible what the penalty is for our spiritual debt. It says the wages of sin is death. That's why Jesus is such awesome good news. The prospect of being spiritually debt-free is wrapped up in three words Jesus spoke just before he died on that cross. They're recorded in our word for today from the Word of God in John 19, verse 30. Jesus said, "It is finished." In the original Greek language this is written in, that's just one word. And it's used as an accounting word that actually means paid in full, which means the only thing that could keep you out of heaven is gone. Wow. But you don't pay the bill. You can't. Jesus absorbed all the guilt, all the hell of every wrong thing you have ever done. And then he declared once and for all, "It is finished. It is paid in full." This very day, you can experience the incredible joy of knowing you are forever free from the weight of your sin. The joy of a brand new beginning. What Jesus did on his cross removes your sin when you tell Jesus you are putting all your trust in him to forgive that sin, to take you to heaven. You will never have to face the judgment you deserve because Jesus faced the judgment you deserve. Your new beginning starts the moment you open your heart to Jesus. Would you let that be today? Wherever you are right now, tell him, "Jesus, I know that what you did on the cross is my only hope of a relationship with God, of going to heaven, of having my sins erased from God's book forever. And I know you walked out of your grave. You're alive. Would you walk into my life today?" There's some wonderful information I would love to give you on all of this. It's at our website, appropriately named anewstory.com. Would you check it out as soon as you can? Anewstory.com. And I'm praying that you'll be able to go to sleep this very night saying, "I am forgiven and I am free."
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8: And realizing that our inner dialogue can sabotage our marriage, our view of our husbands, what we think is true, once we think about it long enough, we start to think it's the truth. Yeah, our husband really is lazy. Oh my gosh, look at that. He left his socks on the floor again. He didn't pick that up again. He forgot to pick this up again. He doesn't know that I have this tab going of all the reasons he's not a good guy.
9: This is Focus on the Family with Jim Daly. I'm John Fuller, and today we're going to be looking at the early years of marriage, and we have a woman expert here to help us do that. Jim, to start us off, some examples of advice that young adults might get about marriage, and I'm wondering what you think of advice like this. Marriage is easy when you find the one, right? I mean, but conflict, that's a bad thing.
10: That's a good one, but here's one that's a little worse. Marriage is like a walk in the park. Jurassic Park.
9: Okay. I remember somebody said, yeah, you'll be able to change him. That'll be easy. I'm not sure that's easy to change us guys.
10: Well, I remember I actually met Red Skelton. You remember that comedian?
9: I do. You met him.
10: I met him twice. He lived in Palm Springs. I went to high school near there.
9: Oh.
10: And I think my mom knew him, which is a weird connection, but Red Skelton was hilarious. But he once quipped, all men make mistakes, but married men find out about them a little sooner. that's how it goes. Mm. So today we do want to talk about that beginner wife. And John, you and I are not qualified to talk about this.
9: We are not.
10: Maybe we could do a book on the beginner husband. That
9: okay.
10: might be a good thing to do.
9: I like that.
10: Today it's Michelle Lentz encouraging all of us about the beginner wife. And she's written a great book, Hey Beginner Wife. And we're going to talk with her about those things that she's learned over the years to help coach and provide wisdom to younger wives. But I think this applies to men and to older couples mm-hmm. as well.
9: Yeah, this is solid marriage advice for anybody and everyone. And you can learn more about Michelle and her book, Hey Beginner Wife, Practical Tips and Heartfelt Advice to Help You Have a Happy Marriage at our website.
10: Michelle, welcome to Focus on the Family.
8: Thank you.
10: This is your first time.
8: It's my first time, but boy, I'm a fan, so I feel like I've been here before.
10: Well, it's great, and you've been a longtime listener, so we
8: yes.
10: appreciate that. And you've written this book now, Hey, Beginner Wife. I think our heart is the same as yours, that young people, not just girls and women, but young men too,
8: yeah.
10: are not doing the family formation.
8: I think they're afraid it's not going to work. I think they're afraid it's going to end in divorce like it did for their parents. Mm. I think they move in together because they want to take it for a trial run and they don't want it to sour or go bad or lose the feeling that they have for one another. So they stay away from marriage thinking that that's going to somehow ruin everything.
10: And it's an interesting plight because it's too late to rectify that when you've done that. And we're not putting a guilt trip on anybody. Some people, the scripture says that God's going to call you to singleness, when we're not going to make an idol out of marriage. But most people tend to marry because we want companionship and friendship. But you got to be careful as a Christian to discern what the culture is telling you and what the Lord is telling you through the scripture.
8: Right.
10: And, you know, we got to be on top of that, right? So that was your motivation. Let's move to the content that you were driving at. We said in the beginning there, this is information that's really valuable for everybody, not just newly married young women.
8: Yeah.
10: Do you think it has that general application?
8: Oh, of course. Because what I'm talking about is good if you're not married yet. Kind of tell you, hey, this is part of marriage, so get it right. Choose wisely right now. If you're a newlywed, I think it's nice to know what's coming so it doesn't take you by surprise. You know, that sense of, oh, wait, he's not perfect, and I thought he was perfect. And how do you handle that? You know, how do we approach it? And then when you're in 10 years to find out, she's been this through the same thing. Other people have walked through difficult times, and they made it through. I think we think we're going through something challenging, like, oh, it's all over for us. And I tried to put in a lot of stories to say, hey, this happened, and this is part of a normal, healthy marriage. It's going to happen for you, too, and you're going to get through it.
10: So you and Steve had that difficulty. I mean, you guys got married. You had expectations about what marriage would look like, how much he would communicate with you, all those wonderful things. How long did it take after the I do? Did you start going, what's happening?
8: You know, it wasn't so much the what's happening. It was more of, we weren't on the same page, because I was trying to micromanage things so that we, at the end of every day, we were good. Like, let's talk about the way we handled that conversation. Maybe we shouldn't have been so quick to criticize, or I shouldn't have said that. And he finally just said, honey, can we just enjoy each other? We don't have to look back at every day and try to figure out what to do better. And I'm thinking, but that's how you build a really strong foundation. You make sure that you get it right at everything. So I was way too intense in the beginning.
10: So he was chilling, and you were wanting to make all the home improvements.
8: Yes, I was causing trouble. Heart. Like, let's talk about it.
10: Yeah, and for him, I mean, did that irritate you? Or how did you process that in the early years? Like, is he not committed to making this better?
8: Yeah, I really thought it was more that he didn't understand that communication was important.
10: What about that area of dreams, when you start thinking about things you want to do and where you're going to be 5 years from now? I'm not good at that, actually. It's kind of funny. But how did you manage those dreams being dashed? And what dreams did you have?
8: The vision was that I would stay home with the children, that we would have a big, happy family, that he would work full-time to support us. And we were headed that direction, making the sacrifices we needed to make. He was self-employed, so we would get extra money. He would pour it right back into the company. And we just lived on a budget to support his business, thinking that that was going to get us to the larger house, the cars we needed, everything that we needed.
10: So those were the dreams.
8: That was the dream.
10: And then what happened?
8: Well, we were pregnant with number 5. Living in a small house, because we were in Los Angeles, and anything you can afford is going to be tiny. It was 1,000 square feet. And in January of that year, there was a huge earthquake, the Northridge earthquake. We lived 2 miles from the epicenter. Mm. So it hit us strong. And I basically took our house and shook it. And in the middle of the night, we went, we grabbed the kids, brought them into the bedroom with us, not knowing that what it was going to mean was Steve lost his business. He was a real estate appraiser. So people are leaving LA. They don't want to appraise their homes. They're walking away from their homes. And over the next 6 months, his business dried up, which meant our mortgage couldn't be paid. It meant our car couldn't be paid for. It meant that we were getting creative to buy groceries. And we had to move out of LA because we couldn't do it. Like, we moved into my parents' home in Chicago. They said, hey, we're getting ready to downsize. We're going to sell our 4-bedroom house, but we'll put that on hold. If you guys want to come out here and rent our home, you can move in, we'll move out, and, you know, then we'll play it by ear and see what happens. So we moved across country.
10: You know, let me ask you about this, because looking at the book, reading the material for this morning's discussion, it dawned on me, a lot of brides are coming from home. They're living at home until they get married, or, you know, they're in a good position financially. And they may have a job, but they've been at home. They may pay a little bit of rent, but it's probably not what they would pay on their own. And then they get married, and you know, there's this adjustment that you're now on your wedding budget, you know, your marriage budget. I think that could be a little halting to a bride who's come from a middle-class home where, you know, she got the job at In-N-Out Burger, she's making enough money to do well, whatever.
8: Yeah.
10: And then you get married and now it's all yours. Mom and dad aren't really helping out. That can be a reality check. What advice do you give in the book for that budgeting process and what she can do to live in the moment and control the moment?
8: You know, I encourage her to be content with what her circumstances are today. And the challenge of that is not to compare yourself to somebody else. So the advice is, what does looking content in this season look like for you? And it may look like celebrating the fact that your husband is home for the night, sitting on the couch with you, not working extra long hours. It may look like, let's celebrate the fact that we're all going to the park and we can do a picnic, rather than bemoaning the fact that we are not going to Disneyland like everyone else is. So being content and really cultivating that thankful heart and finding things to be thankful for.
9: Yeah, good advice from Michelle Lentz, and this is Focus on the Family with Jim Daly. Michelle has written a terrific book called Hey Beginner Wife, Practical Tips and Heartfelt Advice to Help You Have a Happy Marriage. 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
10: You have a story in the book which connects to Focus on the Family, where you heard a broadcast that helped change kind of your paradigm with respect for your husband. What happened?
8: So at the time, Focus was available to me on the radio only, exclusively. And so I would run errands at that time so I could listen to it and listen to it. And this particular...
10: A super consumer. I love that.
8: Yeah, I was like, that's when I'm going to listen to it. So I'm in the car, and this is on the car this particular day was Dr. Dobson and Emerson Eggerich, who never heard of him. But they're talking about men and the language of respect. And I'm always fascinated by marriage conversations. So I'm listening and I'm thinking, this is going to be good. I haven't heard about this. But I've read so many books. I know that whatever they have to say, I'm probably already doing this. But let's, you know, let's hear it. So they're talking about a man in conflict with his wife and when they're arguing what that sounds like. And Emerson gives this example. He says, you know, a man, you're going back and forth. And the man finally just gets up and said, that's it. We're done talking now. And he walks out the room. And I was stunned while I'm driving thinking, wait a minute, that's exactly what Steve says. How does this guy know that? And I couldn't figure out why Steve would walk out on me in our conversations, right?
10: Conversations for improvement.
8: Yes, yes.
10: That's
8: they,
10: the key.
8: They had a goal, a working conversation, you know. And I am all about communication, thinking it's an investment in the marriage. So when Steve would get up and say, you know, that's it, we're done now. And I knew he was done. I mean, there was nothing that would happen that would keep us talking until tomorrow. And I would sit there feeling so frustrated with him. Like, why can't he go the distance? I can talk for another hour. We can finish this if he'll just hang in there. And I thought he was the weaker of the two and that I needed to teach him how to communicate. Sadly, that's true. So I listened some more and he said, you know, when your husband shuts down or when he gets angry, it means that he feels disrespected and he doesn't want to disrespect you in return. So rather than say something he's going to regret, he's going to walk out of the room or he's going to get silent. And I'd seen both of those things and was fascinated by it. I completely misjudged what was going on. I thought Steve was weak. And come to find out, it meant that he loved me. It meant that he was strong. It was something that I could respect about him. And I learned that I was being disrespectful towards Steve in the way I criticized him, in the way I was passing judgment on what he was doing. And I began to change. I pulled back and I thought, I'm treating him like I'm his mother. I didn't marry him to treat him like I'm his mother. He doesn't want to be married to a woman who's constantly critiquing him. Emerson was right. You know, he's disrespectful here. Do you shut down sometimes because you're upset with me? Like, yes. But my biggest takeaway that I actually write about in my book is be careful not to treat your husband like his mother. Don't go into mother mode. Think about what you're about to say and judge it through the lens of, is this going to sound like his mother talking to him or his girlfriend?
10: Now, I've got to ask because, a young wife, an old wife is listening going, yeah, you don't know my husband. If I don't do those things, he doesn't get it done. He doesn't do the thing he needs to do. So I want to be cautious that it's all on the wife and, that if I just learn how to do this, my job better, then he's in a better place. Well, of course that's true, but that's true with the shoe on the other foot as well.
8: Right.
10: So husbands have to do their homework, better understand what their wives need in communication and connecting emotionally and not fleeing the room and trying to get to some.
8: Oh, yes.
10: Yeah. So I just want to make sure that balance is
8: there. That's a really good
10: there.
8: Balance. And I would say, I don't call them old wives. I call them seasoned wives.
10: Okay, good.
8: Okay?
10: Yes. Thank you for that correction.
8: Seasoned wives.
10: But
8: that's so true. And learning how to communicate to that to your husband, because there were things that weren't getting done. I mean, nagging, we come by nagging honestly because it's not happening and we're frustrated.
10: Right.
8: So sitting down and saying, how can we deal with this? Because I've asked you to do it 3 times. And so if I come back at you, I know it's going to sound like I'm nagging, but what are my options here? Because I'm frustrated. So those conversations are great in a moment of non-conflict to sit down and figure out how you're going to communicate with one another.
10: Michelle, let me go to what I think is a hilarious example in the book, the remodel. The home improvement project. Now, if you've done that well as a married couple, just put a note in the show note or call us, whatever. Describe your adventure into the home improvement project with Steve.
8: Well, I gave that example of me responding as his mother or as his girlfriend. So we took a Saturday to work on the house, and Steve's role was to paint a room. And my role was to clean out a closet upstairs. So I'm upstairs, he's downstairs working, and I come down at the end of the morning to make lunch. And our home is structured in such a way that you go down the stairs and you can see right into the family room, but not into the kitchen. So I see him there on the couch. He is showered, he's got a snack, and he's watching golf. And he just looks content. But I can tell that the room is painted and it looks really nice. And I'm like, oh my gosh, Steve, this looks amazing. So in my mind, he's done, right? I go into the kitchen then to make my lunch, and it is a disaster. It is paint central. He has the roller on the counter, the paintbrushes in the sink.
10: No cleanup.
8: No cleanup.
10: Oh my.
8: And splatters. And I immediately lost all my zeal for the painted room and thought, come on. I was just upset on multiple levels. And I looked at it and I just wanted to scream, what is this? Or excuse me, or this is a mess, any number of things.
10: Well, you had a point there. It was a fair point that he didn't clean up.
8: Well, we can think that as wives, that it's a fair point. And then that gives us license to just go off and scream at our husbands, right? So I took a deep breath and I went into the other room and I said something like, honey, so what's up with the kitchen? Just an open-ended question that left room for him to say, oh, I'm sorry, I forgot. Or, oh, honey, I'm just going to get to that. I just needed to sit down first. Or whatever. But the ball was in his court now. I'm not accusing him of anything. And I was shocked. He said, well, just let me know when you need to get in there and I'll get it done. Like he completely took ownership. Best case scenario, but I didn't give him the benefit of the doubt that that was going to be his response until I chose not to accuse him of doing it. And sure enough, that's what he said. He's like, honey, I'll get in there right now if you need to make lunch.
10: You know, you're pointing out something really important. That's going with and assuming motivation over action.
8: Yeah.
10: And it's completely reasonable. It's not unreasonable just to give the wives that fair kind of understanding of, well, wait a minute.
8: Yeah.
10: But just asking the question is a helpful thing.
8: And how we ask it, without an accusation there, with an open-ended question. And one of my favorite takeaways about this book is the idea that we can believe the best about our husbands. and that's a gift that we bring to the marriage, is choosing to believe the best about him and his motivation. And that does not come natural. It didn't come natural to me.
10: No, so how did you learn that? I mean, what began to happen to allow you to relax and let him get to it on his schedule? There is no burning bush here, so
8: right.
10: he could watch his golf and then he could clean it up.
8: Well, I know it doesn't happen this way with everyone, so women can learn from my example. I was in that season where it was after the earthquake. Steve was working 10, 12-hour days, gone all the time. But he was exhausted, and I was exhausted. And I remember one particular Saturday, or no, it was Sunday after church. We came home. We put the kids down for a nap. I haven't seen the man all week, and I am so excited that we have alone time. I envision we're going to sit on the couch and talk, you know, talk, finally. And Steve sits on the couch, lays on the couch and turns on baseball. And I could tell that's all he wanted to do. I was so mad that I thought, I can't say anything it's going to be ugly because I feel hurt. So I went outside in the backyard, and we had built a sandbox, a huge sandbox, I mean, almost the size of this little area here. And I just started walking the perimeter of this sandbox in a prayer walk to tell the Lord I was over it, that this wasn't fair, that my husband was selfish. And hey, did you happen to notice what he's doing in the house right now? So I went to have a prayer conversation, and I fully thought that at the end of this conversation, I was going to feel better. I was going to feel this support from above, that I was the good wife, that yes, I had it difficult, that yes, my husband was selfish and affirmed in my situation. So after 10 minutes of me just spewing how upset I was with Steve, I finally reached the end of that and I got quiet and I walked a few more laps and I heard this still small voice say, "You're too hard on him." And it stopped me in my tracks. And I thought, oh my gosh, I am. Listen to me. And I began to think, okay, what's another angle from this? How does the Lord see this? I have a 32-year-old husband who his wife is expecting baby number 5. He's working full-time to support me so I can stay home, which was our dream and our vision. And I'm so mad at him, I am going to begrudge him the opportunity to lay on the couch and watch baseball. I was so humbled by the fact that all the focus was on me and my experience, and I wasn't giving him the benefit of the doubt, that moment taught me to give him the benefit of the doubt and try to see it from a different angle of what was it like for Steve. Because here he is, 32. Some of his friends aren't even married yet, and he has the responsibility to provide for a family of 7, and he's going to have a wife that tells him, "What are you doing on that couch? Sit here and talk to me." Mm-hmm. It really stopped me in my tracks, and that's the moment where I thought, I need to give him the benefit of the doubt for the hard work that he's doing. Yes, I'm doing something hard too, but I can say thank you by showing appreciation for what he's doing, and that was the shift.
10: You know, and those shifts in attitude are what end up coming out of you, right? What the words you speak, mm-hmm. the way you believe about something, not second-guessing motivation. I mean, that attitude shift is kind of core and foundational.
8: Uh-huh.
10: You know, and I think rooted in the right thing, Scripture and our attitude toward one another, that we're one flesh, we're actually on the same team, we're not working against each other. And it's so critical. I think the importance of that, and you've touched on it, but being that wingman for Steve, as you described in the book, and coupling that with friendship, you know, you can do this in a difficult way. And I think so many marriages today are in that rut that, you know, we're adversarial.
8: Right.
10: Well, why? I mean, why not do it with an attitude that we're in this together, we're teammates.
8: Yes.
10: So let's find a way to communicate better, to do life better together, to raise the kids in a way that honors the Lord. All those right things.
8: Yeah.
10: So the question is, how do we do that?
8: So we do forget that we're on the same team. And one thing I discovered just accidentally during another season where we've already moved to Chicago now and Steve is working full time. He's still working a lot. And I'm with the kids all day. I'm staying home with them. I'm homeschooling them. So I know what they need from Dad when they get home. Now, Dad comes to the door. All the kids rush to the door and want to see Dad. Well, there's enough kids in our house where one or two might get overlooked, right? And so I realized that Steve would come home sometimes and miss what I thought was important. And on a particular day, it might be that I took the girls to get a haircut. And he came home one time and he didn't notice something like that. And it dawned on me, all I have to do is give him a heads up.

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2: Good morning. It's Monday, and here's a few things you need to know.
3: Austin police are clarifying that no block cameras are in the city. The police chief said that the cameras residents have been talking about belong to MnDOT and are only used to count and monitor traffic. Austin police have no connection to the cameras and do not have access to them. The intersection of East State Street and Pennsylvania Avenue in Mason City is now closed and will remain closed through September 16th. A detour will take drivers from East State

0: Street to North George Avenue, then 4th Street Northeast and North Federal Avenue. The Republican National Committee says Iowa will remain first on the party's presidential caucus and primary calendar in 2028. Iowa will remain the first Republican nominating contest, even though the Democrats have changed their early presidential calendar and removed Iowa from the top spot. Wisconsin Congressman Tom Tiffany and a pilot survived after their small plane lost power and made an emergency water landing Saturday night. The two stayed on top of the plane until it began sinking, then swam about 100 to 150 feet to shore. The Federal Aviation Administration and the National Transportation Safety Board will investigate. For Mission Network News, Ebola cases are surging in the Congo. Some hospitals are running short of protective equipment. Mission Aviation Fellowship is flying workers and critical supplies into eastern Congo, while local churches help provide health information and support. I'm LaDonna, and now you're up to date on Kinship Radio.
1: And your Kinship forecast today, showers and storms are likely with highs in the upper 60s. The night skies become partly cloudy without a chance of rain continuing. Lows will be in the upper 50s. 51 degrees in the Twin Cities, 49 in Rochester, 60 in Fort Dodge, and 53 in Mankato. 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

0: Kinship Radio, the all-new Mornings with Ryan and LaDonna. It is 6:04. That was Somebody Like Me from Caleb and John. And I feel like we've finally turned a corner for the entire listening area.
1: What do you think?
0: In that we're on the fall schedule now. Like kids are
1: now we're on the fall schedule.
0: Well, I know you've been on it for several weeks, but everyone is back in school at this point. Like, I don't think there's any stragglers left. We're in the fall routine.
1: And it's feeling kind of chilly this morning.
0: Yeah, it is.
1: Like, the temperatures have been dropping pretty steadily, and I'm like, ooh.
0: Yeah.
1: Gotta get your fall sweaters out.
0: Your pumpkin spice.
1: All the good things of fall. Thank you so much for joining us this morning. Ryan, how was your weekend?
0: It was good. It was a little bleary. I was doing battle with the dishwasher. Battle will continue today.
1: Ooh.
0: To try to get it to work. Otherwise, I just have to do the dishes the hard way. Let's go to our verse of the day. This was from Deuteronomy 31:8. The Lord himself goes before you and will be with you. He will never leave you nor forsake you. Do not be afraid. Do not be discouraged. He'll help me fix that dishwasher.
1: I was going to say, that verse is for you today, Ryan.
0: A little bit, maybe.
1: Heavenly Father, we just give you thanks for your encouraging word. And we thank you, God, that you've promised to be with us, that you've promised that we will never be left alone or abandoned. And Lord, we just hang on to that promise today. And I pray for the person who does feel forgotten. God, I pray that your presence would fill their day and that they would remember that they're never alone and that you are with them always. Help us, Lord, to be encouraged by that. In Jesus' name I pray. Amen.
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1: That was Torrin Wells with Breathe On It.
0: It must be nice to just live in the moment.
1: Don't you, Ryan?
0: Without a care in the world, not remembering what happened to you the day before.
1: I think us as adults, we wish we could do that all the time.
0: Yeah, how'd you know
1: must
0: I was talking
1: be nice.
0: How did you know I was going to talk about one of my kids? That's next. Here's Unashamed from Matthew West on Kinship Radio.

0: 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It is 6:17.
1: And you just heard from 10th Avenue North that was invited.
0: We had our beginning of the year parent-teacher conferences, which that always kind of confuses me. I'm like, you don't know anything about my kid yet, so what are we talking about?
1: But what do you mean?
0: Like, to the beginning of the year, usually a parent-teacher conference, they're like, here's how they've been doing on their tests. They don't know anything yet.
1: This is like a meet you, though. Like,
0: I guess, yeah.
1: No, I know what you're talking about.
0: Yeah. Never had those in Ohio, but we have them here. And so we're at this Zebedee's parent-teacher conference, and he's 10. And the teacher just asked Zebedee, so Zebedee, what'd you do this summer? And he's like, wow, I can't remember anything. We didn't go anywhere. Yeah, we didn't do anything. I'm like, dude, I can think of 3 different places you traveled this summer. Where? I'm like, did you fly in a plane? He's like, oh, yeah, we went to Oregon.
1: It's the first time, too, that they've ever been on a plane.
0: He forgot it completely. I'm like, oh, do you remember that other place we went? No. I'm like, did you go to camp? Oh, yeah, I went to camp in Ohio. I'm like, uh-huh. They were doing he couldn't remember any of it. I'm like, what a joy it must be to live in the moment and not and not have to think, because he didn't remember any bad things that happened this summer either. So there we go. Maybe, do I want to be like Zebedee? Yeah, I think I do want to be like Zebedee. This is Kinship Radio.
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0: Kinship Radio, the all-new mornings with Ryan and LaDonna. It is 627. That was Mercy Me and Make It Well.
1: Hey, guess what? Today is National Boss-Employee Exchange Day.
0: Like so the idea that a boss and an employee will switch places for a day.
1: Yes. Very interesting.
0: Sounds like a horrible idea.
1: Well, there's been shows about it
0: Undercover Boss.
1: Exactly. Yeah. Okay, so here's a question today, and we hope that you'll join the conversation. 800-810-6758. Give us a call today. If you and your boss had to switch jobs for a day, what would surprise them the most?
0: Yeah.
1: Max, what do you think?
2: How hard it is to go to football practice after school.
0: So it's like the boss just doesn't understand his schedule. How hard it is to get from one thing to another. And then scheduling always is kind of an iffy thing. And I think every job I've been in, there's been, I don't want to say conflicts, but discussion.
1: So in this situation with Max, is the boss his parents?
0: I think maybe.
1: Okay. He's like,
0: they just don't understand how hard it is to go to football practice.
1: Oh, football practice after school. Look at me. That's funny.
0: Yeah, how about you? If you and your boss had to switch jobs for a day, what would surprise them the most about your job? 800-810-6758. Here's Love Take Me Over from Stephen Curtis Chapman on Kinship Radio.

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1: Good morning on this Monday. 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
2: I'm LaDonna, and here's a few things you need to know. The intersection of East State Street and Pennsylvania Avenue in Mason City are now closed and will remain closed through September 16th. Be sure to follow those detours. Austin police are clarifying that there are no flock cameras in the city. The police chief said that the cameras residents have been asking about belong to MnDOT, and they're only used to count and monitor traffic. The Republican National Committee says Iowa will remain first on the party's presidential caucus and primary calendar in 2028. Iowa will remain the first Republican nominating contest. Wisconsin Congressman Tom Tiffany and a pilot survived after their small plane lost power and made an emergency water landing Saturday night. The two stayed on top of the plane until it began sinking. Then they had to swim about 100 to 150 feet to shore. I'm LaDonna, and here's Ryan Fried with your forecast.
1: Your Kinship forecast today. Showers and storms are likely with highs in the upper 60s tonight. Skies become partly cloudy, but a chance of rain continues. Lows will be in the upper 50s. 51 degrees in the Twin Cities, 49 in Rochester, 60 in Fort Dodge, and 53 in Mankato. Here's Abandoned from Benjamin William Hastings on Kinship Radio.

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1: That was the song Abandoned by Benjamin William Hastings.
0: You can hear amazing testimonies of recovery firsthand, life-changing stories, moving performances, that all at the Mankato Adult and Teen Challenge Gala. That is going to be Tuesday. That's next Tuesday, September 22nd. Not tomorrow, the next one. 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Evening starts at 5 p.m. I'm sure their choirs are going to sing, which is amazing.
1: You and your wife have gone
0: We went last year. It's the same day as Zebedee's birthday, so we can't make it this year. 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Here's Trust in You from Lauren Daigle on Kinship Radio.

0: Kinship Radio, the all-new Mornings with Ryan and LaDonna. That was Trustin' You from Lauren Daigle, and it is 6:41. What day is it, LaDonna?
1: Well, we know that it's Monday.
0: I love asking you the question, but you don't know the actual answer.
1: Well, it feels like a Monday.
0: It is Monday.
1: But guess what? There are other holidays. Well, there, you know, if you're thinking, there's no holidays today, LaDonna. Well, yes, there are.
0: There sure are.
1: So Ryan has looked through these different calendars that tell us what holidays and what special days land on today's date. Two of these are real. One of them is fake. So we're going to get three options, and you and I are trying to figure out which one of these special days is fake.
0: Right. So we got three options here. We got National Garlic Butter Day. I can smell it now.
1: Okay. if we're talking about like seafood and some type of protein, love it.
0: Or like on garlic bread too. That also works.
1: I'm not as big of a fan.
0: Right.
1: I'm not, because your breath afterwards.
0: Just get a bowl of garlic butter and eat with a spoon. Anyway, National Cream-Filled Donut Day.
1: Well, yum.
0: Don't really need an explanation for that.
1: I love it. Yeah. I know that some people are like, no, I never want my donut to be filled. Bring on the filled donuts.
0: Well, to me, there's this wide gap between good cream-filled donuts and bad ones. Like, if they just have, like, frosting in them,
1: Yes. That's
0: not good.
1: Okay.
0: That's just too sweet. It's got to be a cream thing. Anyway, then we also have National Eat a Hoagie Day.
1: What is a hoagie?
0: It's another word for a sub sandwich.
1: Ooh, yeah. Okay. Okay, so this is an all-food?
0: It's an all-food day. Yep.
1: How could you do this to me?
0: So, again, one of these is fake. We're going to let LaDonna give her best stab at it. If you'd like to help her out, give us a call. 800-810-6758. We'll be back in a few. Here's Wash from Elevation Rhythm on Kinship Radio.

0: Kinship Radio, the all-new Mornings with Ryan and LaDonna. That was Known from Torrin Wells, and it is 6:49. We're playing the What Day Is It game.
1: All right, so on this Monday morning, the options that we have in front of us are National Garlic Butter Day, National Cream-Filled Donut Day, or National Eat a Hoagie Day. Two of these are real. One of them is fake, and we're trying to figure out which is the one that Ryan just made up for fun. And so we had Doug from Austin text in, and he goes, I've never had a filled donut. I've had a filled Long John's or a Bismarck, but not like a filled donut.
0: Now, to me, a Long John and a Bismarck, those are types of donuts. Kind of like a donut hole is a type of, but anyway, I don't know.
1: He says he's never had one, Ryan.
0: Right, so
1: there's that.
0: He thinks the cream-filled donut day is made up. All right.
1: Yes. Okay. So, and then Dan from Marshall also texted in on this one. He's like, hey, that last one, the National Eat a Hoagie Day, that has to be the one that Ryan made up.
0: Oh, okay.
1: For me, I think National Cream-Filled Donut Day is the one that you might have made up because, like I was saying earlier, the argument is either you love it or you hate it. Like,
0: right.
1: People either really like the filled or they're like, I don't want my donut filled at all. So I feel like that might be the one you made up. Otherwise, I would go with National Eat a Hoagie Day because I don't even know what the term hoagie was.
0: You got to pick one here, LaDonna.
1: Okay, so what I'm saying is, Ryan, did you make up National Cream-Filled Donut Day?
2: No.
1: Okay.
0: Today is National Cream-Filled Donut Day. Yeah. Now, what makes me mad is when it's like a Long John and it has no cream filling in it. That's wrong. That's like should be prosecuted. Anyway, moving on.
1: Off with their heads.
0: Yeah.
1: Okay, did you make up National Eat a Hoagie Day?
2: I'm sorry that's wrong, but maybe you'll get it next time.
0: So I feel like hoagie, that term is usually used on the East Coast. That's where I've heard it the most. But anyway, so National Garlic Butter Day, not a day at all.
1: That surprises
0: me. There's a garlic day, there's a butter day, there's no
1: garlic butter
0: day. So I guess
1: The world come to?
0: Well, we can go eat a sub sandwich and maybe a cream-filled donut to soothe our loss here. This is Kinship Radio.
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0: about a proposed new location for the city's police station. City staff now recommend a vacant, city-owned site on North Street near Cashwise instead of the West Hills site. The overall police and fire facilities project is estimated at $65 million. The city council is scheduled to vote tomorrow. A free health fair brought medical services to Jefferson Elementary School in Rochester on Saturday. The annual event offered free echocardiograms, cancer screenings, and foot services. Organizers also provided free haircuts, children's shoes, and backpacks. The event is designed to promote wellness and bring the community together. Minnesota's violent crime rate fell 9% in 2025. The latest report shows this trend continuing downward after reaching a peak during the pandemic. Legislative leaders from both parties say the numbers are encouraging. Amazon says it's pausing operations with 21 Air, the cargo carrier that operated the Amazon-branded plane that crashed at Miami International Airport last week. The Boeing 767 overran a runway and struck vehicles on the ground. The investigation includes concerns about the aircraft's speed during the landing. And for Mission Network News, Christians in Central Asia are facing growing pressure for sharing their faith. In some countries, teaching Christianity to children is illegal. Teach Beyond says Christian schools are opening doors, but qualified teachers are in short supply. I'm LaDonna, and now you're up to date on Kinship Radio.
1: And your Kinship forecast today, rain and storms are likely, with temperatures only reaching the upper 60s. Tonight will turn partly cloudy. Though rain remains possible, lows will drop into the upper 50s. 51 in the Twin Cities, 50 in Rochester, 59 in Fort Dodge, and 55 in Mankato. Here's Everything Comes Alive from We Are Messengers on Kinship Radio.

0: Kinship Radio, the all-new Mornings with Ryan and LaDonna. That's Everything Comes Alive from We Are Messengers. It is 6. No, it isn't. It's 7:06 on Kinship Radio. No, yeah. It's, yes.
1: It's about 7?
0: 7:06.
1: And it is Monday?
0: Yeah,
1: Did you catch that?
0: It's Monday. And Ryan's bleary.
1: There is grace for you, too.
0: Good. So, on a bleary Monday, what better idea than to switch places with your boss? Like, do each other's jobs today, because it's National Switch Places with
1: My
0: your
1: eyes
0: boss
1: are
0: today.
1: Like, what? Well, hey, if you and your boss had to switch jobs for a day, what would surprise them the most?
0: So, what do you think, Jill?
2: I don't think they understand just how much work I do.
0: Just how much work she does.
1: I don't think she's the only person who's going to have this kind of response. What do you think? 800-810-6758. If you and your boss had to switch jobs for a day, what would surprise them the most?
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0: 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It is 7:10 and time for the Kinship Bible Quiz.
1: Woohoo! You know what time it is. Okay, so if you have, a good, solid guess, or if you know the answer to this.
0: I think you know the answer.
1: Go ahead and call or text 800-810-6758. All right, so here's your Bible quiz question on this Monday morning. Oh, I was looking at the wrong thing. What New Testament church did Paul write to with strict qualifications for enrolling widows for financial support? So what New Testament church did Paul write to with strict qualifications for enrolling widows for financial support?
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0: Kinship Radio, the all-new Mornings with Ryan and LaDonna. 7:17 now. That was When I Fall from Katie Nicole. And we had a tough Kinship Bible quiz this morning.
1: I know, a tough one for a Monday morning. Why do we need more tough things, Ryan? Why did you do this to us?
0: Well, that's fun.
1: Oh, that's all you got?
0: Yeah.
1: It's just fun.
0: All right, fun.
1: So here was the question this morning. What New Testament church did Paul write to with strict qualifications for enrolling widows for financial support?
2: Is the answer to the Bible trivia Ephesus?
0: Yes, correct. Who's this?
2: Olivia. Yes. Peyton X from Amboy, Minnesota.
0: Olivia and Peyton?
2: Yeah.
0: Congratulations, you two. I love when kids play and get hard questions correct. I wonder if there might have been someone helping them in the background.
1: Either way, great job.
0: Well done. So congratulations. Well, wait. First off, if you want to read about that, that's in 1 Timothy chapter 5, verses 3 through 16. And then, again, well done to, Marion Sanborn was our first caller, Olivia and Peyton second. By text, John from Spirit Lake got in first,
1: woo-hoo!
0: Judy from Blue Earth was second, and then Beth from LaSalle sneaks in there in third. So well done. Again, tough one. Tomorrow has to be easier,
1: we'll
0: right?
1: See.
0: We'll see. 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
1: And that was the voice of Phil Wickham. It really is Amazing Grace.
0: We got a couple parties coming up.
1: Woohoo!
0: There are Soup and Sweets, which if you've never been to a Soup and Sweets, it is a party. It's a gathering of listeners to Kinship Radio. There's soup. There's often some sort of dessert. Pie sometimes cookies, bars, sometimes all of the above, door prizes often, and we have three of these coming up, one for the KJCY, KJYL, and KJIA areas. So CY is the towns of Rochester, Austin, Osage, Charles City, YL is Kanawha, Fort Dodge, West Bend, and Clarion, and IA would be Milford, Spencer, Sibley, Jackson, and the towns therein around that area. If you want more information, the dates exactly, you can get that at kinshipradio.org. Click on the fall events and you can see exactly when those are. The first one's on the 29th of September, so you got a few weeks here. Up next, we got Can't Steal My Joy from Josiah Queen on Kinship Radio. In the

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1: Good morning on this Monday. It is 7:32, and here's a few things you need to know.
2: Owatonna residents are raising concerns about a proposed new location for the city's police station. 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A free health fair brought medical services to Jefferson Elementary School in Rochester on Saturday. The annual event offered free echocardiograms, cancer screenings, and foot services. Organizers also provided free haircuts, children's shoes, and backpacks. Minnesota's violent crime rate fell 9% in 2025. The latest report shows that this trend continues downward after reaching a peak during the pandemic. Amazon says it's pausing operations with 21 Air, the cargo carrier that operated the Amazon-branded plane that crashed at Miami International Airport last week. The Boeing 767 overran a runway and struck vehicles on the ground. I'm LaDonna, and now you're up to date on Kinship Radio.
1: And your Kinship forecast today, rain and storms are likely with temperatures only reaching the upper 60s. Tonight will turn partly cloudy, though rain remains a possibility. Lows will drop into the upper 50s. 51 in the Twin Cities, 50 in Rochester, 59 in Fort Dodge, and 55 in Mankato. 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
1: Hey, here's the verse of the day. Something to encourage you this morning. The Lord himself goes before you and will be with you. He will never leave you nor forsake you. Do not be afraid. Do not be discouraged. That's found in Deuteronomy 31, verse 8.
0: Powerful words for this Monday. Here's Perfectly from Micah Tyler on Kinship Radio.

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1: That was Perfectly by Micah Tyler.
0: So our question today, it's National Boss Employee Switch Places Day, like switch the job, like you do your boss's job and your boss does your job, and I think the whole company falls apart at that point. So I'm not sure how good of an idea that is, but if you and your boss had to switch jobs for a day, what would surprise them the most? Mary?
2: I think, like that one person said, how much the person does that the boss doesn't know about.
1: Yeah, and maybe you feel the same way, or maybe you don't.
0: Kind of unappreciated.
1: Well, let us know. What would surprise your boss the most if they had to switch jobs with you today? 800-810-6758.
0: Here's I Know a Name from Elevation Worship on Kinship Radio.

0: Kinship Radio, the all-new Mornings with Ryan and LaDonna. That was I'm Not Who I Was from Brandon Heath, and it's 747.
1: Hey, Ryan, if you had to switch jobs with one of your bosses for a day, what would surprise them the most?
0: Well, we're not going to do our current boss.
1: Why not?
0: Well, first off, our current boss used to do our job.
1: So yes, I think exactly. Many years of experience.
0: He knows a lot about it already, so I don't think he'd be surprised by much. So I'm going to go back in time to one of my previous jobs, and that particular boss had no idea of half of the things I would do during a day. And so I think when I left that position, I got phone calls for about a month or two, like,
1: really?
0: Hey, where's this? And Oh yeah, I can tell you. And I helped out. It was fine. It wasn't a bad parting, but it was like he really just didn't know what I was doing. Yeah. Hey, if you'd like to answer this question, give us a call, 800-810-6758. If you and your boss had to switch jobs for a day, what would surprise them the most? This is Kinship Radio.
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2: Good morning. It is 7:58, and here's a few things you need to know.
3: The Iowa Supreme Court will hear arguments Tuesday night in Spirit Lake in a case involving a former nursing student's request for a religious exemption from a COVID-19 vaccine requirement. Andrew Perry sued for religious discrimination after his exemption was denied. The district court ruled against Perry, and he's now appealing that decision. The U.S. Department of Labor is investigating numerous businesses in Rochester. They confirmed the investigations, but federal officials have not said which businesses are involved or why. Mayor Kim Norton says she's contacted the state and federal officials about the matter, and the investigation remains ongoing. Four Green Bay police officers were injured early Saturday after a vehicle drove into a crowd of bystanders and officers during the disturbance downtown. An officer fired a gun, but no one was hit by the gunfire, and the driver was stopped nearby and taken into custody. A Pennsylvania woman has passed away from complications associated with measles. It's the third measles-related death reported in Pennsylvania this year. The state has recorded over 600 measles cases, including 124 hospitalizations. The CDC says it has no deceased records this year, with listing measles as the underlying case. And for Mission Network News, Iranian believers are encountering Jesus in unexpected ways. One gospel worker says an Iranian man dreamed of Christ after watching a Christian satellite program and later called in to receive Jesus. Great news there. I'm LaDonna, and now you're up to date on Kinship Radio.
2: Your Kinship forecast today. Expect showers and storms with highs in the upper 60s. Tonight, skies become partly cloudy. There's still a chance of rain. Tomorrow will turn sunny with highs in the low 70s. 54 degrees in the Twin Cities, 52 in Rochester, 59 in Fort Dodge, and 58 in Mankato. Here's counting my blessings from Seth Schleter on Kinship Radio. It's like it was yesterday.

0: aren't that high. Kinship Radio, the all-new Mornings with Ryan and LaDonna. That was Counting My Blessings from Seth Schlitter. It's 8:03.
1: Hey, guess what? Today is National Boss-Employee Exchange Day.
2: Like, so the idea that a boss and an employee will switch places,
1: yes,
2: for a day. And
1: very interesting.
2: Sounds like a horrible idea.
1: Well, there's been shows about it,
2: oh,
1: even,
2: like undercover
1: too.
2: Boss.
1: Exactly. Yeah. Okay, so here's a question today, and we hope that you'll join the conversation. 800-810-6758. Give us a call today. If you and your boss had to switch jobs for a day, what would surprise them the most?
2: Yeah.
1: Max, what do you think?
3: How hard it is to go to football practice after school.
2: So it's like the boss just doesn't understand his schedule. How hard it is to get from one thing to another. And then scheduling always is kind of an iffy thing. And I think every job I've been in, there's been, I don't want to say conflicts, but discussion.
1: So in this situation with Max, is the boss his parents?
2: I think maybe.
1: Okay. He's like,
2: they just don't understand how hard it is to go to football practice.
1: Oh, football practice after school. Look at me. That's funny.
2: Yeah, how about you? If you and your boss had to switch jobs for a day, what would surprise them the most about your job? 800-810-6758.
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0: really cool.
1: Kinship Radio, the all-new Mornings with Ryan and LaDonna. That was The Prodigal from Josiah Queen. It's 8:10.
2: If you and your boss had to switch jobs for a day, what do you think would surprise them the most? 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
2: That is really kind.
1: Yes.
2: Because I don't think you don't have to.
1: No.
2: But just to know that she does things, she goes out of her way to help her out. That's so kind,
1: that's
2: Christine.
1: Cool.
2: Amanda went on our Facebook page and says, I would say the amount of patience it takes to try to run our registers when they continuously crash after or during the transaction for each customer. My patience is running thin just thinking about that situation, Amanda.
1: I can hear the frustration in that comment there. Hey, if you'd like to answer this question, we'd love you to do so. Give us a call, 800-810-6758. If you and your boss had to switch jobs for a day, what would surprise them the most? Here's I'm Yours from Need to Breathe on Kinship Radio.

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1: That was I Am Yours by Need to Breathe.
0: Our question we're just asking you today is, if you and your boss had to switch jobs for a day, what would surprise them the most? We heard from Susan on our Facebook page, and she says, my boss was pretty much in tune with what each of us were doing with our part in the process, but utilizing different software programs is challenging. Mm. She's like, I'd be surprised on the different modes of interacting with different sectors of the public is an also be challenged. So the technology would probably what got them the most.
1: All right. So then we've got Matt on Facebook who also said, hey, how much he misses his old job.
0: Oh.
1: And how much he likes having less responsibility. So that would surprise his boss if he could switch places with them.
0: Right. That's fun. And then Tim on Facebook says, my boss is actually Jesus as president of the organization. So I think that everything would surprise everyone and I would fail miserably and gladly hand that job back to Jesus instantaneously. Well said, Tim. This is Kinship Radio. 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

0: 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That was Jamie McDonald, and ain't no way. It is 8:24.
1: Hey, an important event is happening on September 22nd, so that's next Tuesday. 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
1: Good morning on a Monday. It is 8:28, and here's a few things you need to know.
2: The U.S. Department of Labor is investigating numerous businesses in Rochester. They confirmed the investigations, but federal officials have not said which businesses are involved or why. The Iowa Supreme Court will hear arguments Tuesday night in Spirit Lake in a case involving a former nursing student's request for a religious exemption from a COVID-19 vaccine requirement. Four Green Bay police officers were injured early Saturday after a vehicle drove into a crowd of bystanders and officers during a disturbance. The driver was stopped nearby and taken into custody. A Pennsylvania woman has died from complications associated with the measles. The CDC says it has no 2026 death records listing measles as the underlying case. I'm LaDonna, and now you're up to date on Kinship Radio.
1: Your Kinship forecast this morning. We've got showers and storms today with highs in the upper 60s. Tonight, skies become partly cloudy. There's still a chance of rain. Tomorrow will turn sunny with highs in the low 70s. 54 degrees in the Twin Cities, 52 in Rochester, 59 in Fort Dodge, and 58 in Mankato. 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
1: Great song there by Tarian. That was He Sees You.
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2: Lately I've been reeling, watching the nightly news. Don't seem to find the rhythm, just wanna sing the blues. Feels like a song that never stops.

0: Kinship Radio, the all-new Mornings with Ryan and LaDonna. It's 8:37. That was Joy from For King and Country.
1: So temptation, that is a common struggle that's faced by every believer. Mm-hmm. We're going to jump into that conversation in just a minute here. But first, it's Brandon Lake and the author on Kinship Radio.

0: Kinship Radio, the all-new Mornings with Ryan and LaDonna. It is 8:46. That was changed from Hannah Kerr.
1: So Matthew 26, verse 41 says, "Keep watch and pray so that you will not give in to temptation. For the spirit is willing, but the body is weak." Recently, I was having lunch with a friend, and she is a busybody. So she showed me her calendar, and it was filled up with all these different activities ranging from like lunch, sports, meetings, all these things. And out of curiosity, I was like, why do you say yes to so many different things? And her response really got me thinking about something. And so she said, well, if I don't fill up my day with things, then if I'm alone or if I don't have activities, it's like these different thoughts start to creep into my mind and I'm tempted to give in to bad things. So keeping busy keeps me out of trouble. And I thought, you know, what if those things were stripped away from you? Then would your faith in Christ be enough to keep you from getting into trouble or to falling into sin? And so she was honest about it and was like, I don't know if it is. I don't know if I could do without my busy schedule. And so I said, you know what? The body is weak, but the spirit is willing. So I think there's still hope for the busybodies out there. If that's something that you struggle with, there is grace for you today. And you know what? Eventually, I believe that even if those things were stripped away, you will become strong enough to resist the temptation. We're Kinship Radio.
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1: That was CC Winans bringing us into worship this morning with Worthy of It All.
0: And we'll have an up-to-date weather forecast for you in just a bit. 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

0: 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We're also heard at KJLW Winnebago, KJGA Osage, KJLM Marshalltown, KJTS New Ulm, and translator K296 ER Mankato. 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
3: So for your Kinship forecast, rain and showers are likely today. Mostly cloudy skies as well. We'll see highs only nearing 70. Then for tonight, partly cloudy, rain remains possible. Lows are going to be in the 50s.
2: We got 57 degrees in the Twin Cities and Rochester, and 59 in Fort Dodge and Mankato. Here's Living Hope from Phil Wickham on Kinship Radio.

0: Kinship Radio, the all-new Mornings with Ryan and LaDonna. That was Living Hope from Phil Wickham, and it is 9:04. Good morning.
1: Good morning. Grab your umbrella. I know that we've got some sprinkles here in Mankato and surrounding areas, but yeah, showers definitely moving through the listening area.
0: Yeah, I think we need it. It's very dry out there. The river is at where you're like, okay, that's low. I can almost walk through that, you know, here in Mankato. But yeah, so bring your umbrella, your galoshes. Who wears galoshes?
1: I don't even know what those are.
0: Like rain boots.
1: Oh, cute.
0: British rain boots. Galoshes.
1: Galoshes. Galoshes. That's a fun word to say.
0: Hey, our question today is, if you and your boss had to switch jobs for a day, what would surprise them the most? What do you think, Jill?
2: I don't think they understand just how much work I do.
1: Oh, yes. The common answer today is just how much work you actually do that maybe sometimes you feel unseen.
0: Yeah.
1: You know, unseen in your position, unseen with all the tasks that you end up accomplishing that maybe no one even asked you to do.
0: So I've been saying all day that this idea of switching places is a horrible idea. Maybe it's not so bad if that would be what is revealed. I don't know. If you'd like to answer this question, give us a call, 800-810-6758. If you and your boss had to switch jobs for a day, what would surprise them the most? Here's Worship Through It from Tasha Layton on Kinship Radio.

0: 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It is 9:09.
1: We just heard from Tasha Layton. That was Worship Through It.
0: Wouldn't it be nice to just live in the moment?
1: Oh, absolutely.
0: Not a care in the world.
1: That's a goal, I think, for many people, though it's kind of hard.
0: Well, my kid has apparently figured it out. I'll talk about that next. Here's Holding On by John Riddick on Kinship Radio.

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1: We just heard Again by Jeremy Camp.
0: We had our beginning of the year parent-teacher conferences, which that always kind of confuses me. I'm like, you don't know anything about my kid yet, so what are we talking about?
1: But what do you mean?
0: Like, to the beginning of the year, usually a parent-teacher conference, they're like, here's how they've been doing on their tests. They don't know anything yet.
1: This is like a meet you, though.
0: I guess, yeah.
1: No, I know what you're talking about.
0: Yeah. Never had those in Ohio, but we have them here. And so we're at this Zebedee's parent-teacher conference, and he's 10. And the teacher just asks Zebedee, so Zebedee, what'd you do this summer? And he's like, wow, I can't remember anything. We didn't go anywhere. Yeah, we didn't do anything. I'm like, dude, I can think of three different places you traveled this summer. Where? I'm like, did you fly in a plane? He's like, oh yeah, we went to Oregon.
1: It's the first time too that they've ever been on a plane.
0: He forgot it completely. I'm like, oh, and do you remember that other place we went? No. I'm like, did you go to camp? Oh yeah, I went to camp in Ohio. I'm like, uh-huh. They were doing. He couldn't remember any of it. I'm like, what a joy it must be to live in the moment and not and not have to think, because he didn't remember any bad things that happened this summer either. So there we go. Maybe, do I want to be like Zebedee? Yeah, I think I do want to be like Zebedee. This is Kinship Radio.
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1: Good morning. It's Monday. It's going to be kind of wet today. It's 9:28, and here's more of your forecast with LaDonna.
2: Yeah, so today's going to be mostly cloudy. Good chance of showers and storms. Highs nearing 70 this afternoon. Then for tonight, rain still remains possible. It'll be partly cloudy. And then tomorrow, mostly sunny. Highs in the lower 70s.
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1: That was Lauren Daigle with Come Alive.
0: And our verse of the day today comes from Deuteronomy 31:8. The Lord himself goes before you and will be with you. He will never leave you nor forsake you. Do not be afraid. Do not be discouraged.
1: That was an encouraging verse. It's your verse of the day on Kinship Radio.

0: Kinship Radio, the all-new Mornings with Ryan and LaDonna. That was Living Water from Kane. It's 9:37. What day is it, LaDonna?
1: Well, we know that it's Monday.
0: I love asking you the question when you don't know the actual answer.
1: Well, it feels like a Monday.
0: It is Monday.
1: But guess what? There are other holidays. Well, there, you know, if you're thinking, there's no holidays today, LaDonna. Well, no, yes, there are.
0: There sure are.
1: So Ryan has looked through these different calendars that tell us what holidays and what special days land on today's date. Two of these are real. One of them is fake. So we're going to get three options. And you and I are trying to figure out which one of these special days is fake.
0: Right. So we got three options here. We got National Garlic Butter Day. I can smell it now.
1: Okay. if we're talking about like seafood and some type of protein, love it.
0: Or like on garlic bread too. Yeah, that also works.
1: I'm not as big of a fan. Right. I'm not, because your breath afterwards.
0: You just get a bowl of garlic butter and eat it with a spoon. Anyway, National Cream Filled Donut Day. Don't really need an explanation for that.
1: I love it. Yeah. I know that some people are like, no, I never want my donut to be filled. Bring on the filled donuts.
0: Well, to me, there's this wide gap between good cream-filled donuts and bad ones. Like, if they just have, like, frosting in them,
1: yes. That's
0: not good.
1: Okay.
0: That's just too sweet. It's got to be a cream thing. Anyway, then we also have National Eat a Hoagie Day.
1: What is a hoagie?
0: It's another word for a sub sandwich.
1: Ooh.
0: Yeah.
1: Okay. Okay, so this is an all-food?
0: It's an all-food day. Yep.
1: How could you do this to me?
0: So, again, one of these is fake. We're going to let LaDonna give her best stab at it. If you'd like to help her out, give us a call. 800-810-6758. We'll be back in a few. Here's I Believe You from Megan Woods. This is Kinship Radio. I

0: Kinship Radio, the all-new Mornings with Ryan and LaDonna. It's 9:47. That was When We Pray from Torn Wells. We're playing the What Day Is It game.
1: All right, so on this Monday morning, the options that we have in front of us are National Garlic Butter Day, National Cream-Filled Donut Day, or National Eat a Hoagie Day. Two of these are real. One of them is fake, and we're trying to figure out which is the one that Ryan just made up for fun. And so we had Doug from Austin text in. He goes, I've never had a filled donut. I've had a filled Long John's or a Bismarck, but not like a filled donut.
0: Now, to me, a Long John and a Bismarck, those are types of donuts. Kind of like a donut hole is a type of, but anyway, I don't know.
1: He says he's never had one, Ryan. Right, so there's that.
0: He thinks the cream-filled donut day is made up. All right.
1: Yes. Okay. So, and then Dan from Marshall also texted in on this one. He's like, hey, that last one, the National Eat a Hoagie Day, that has to be the one that Ryan made up.
0: Oh, okay.
1: For me, I think National Cream-Filled Donut Day is the one that you might have made up because, like I was saying earlier, the argument is either you love it or you hate it. Like,
0: right.
1: People either really like the filled or they're like, I don't want my donut filled at all. So I feel like that might be the one you made up. Otherwise, I would go with National Eat a Hoagie Day because I don't even know what the term hoagie was.
0: You got to pick one here, LaDonna.
1: Okay, so what I'm saying is, Ryan, did you make up National Cream-Filled Donut Day?
2: No.
1: No. Okay.
0: Today is National Cream-Filled Donut Day. Yeah. Now, what makes me mad is when it's like a Long John and it has no cream filling in it. That's wrong. That's like should be prosecuted. Anyway, moving on.
1: Off with their heads.
0: Yeah.
1: Okay, did you make up National Eat a Hoagie Day?
2: I'm sorry that's wrong, but maybe you'll get it next time.
0: So I feel like hoagie, that term is usually used on the East Coast. That's where I've heard it most. But anyway, so National Garlic Butter Day. Not a day at all.
1: That surprises me.
0: There's a garlic day. There's a butter day. There's no garlic butter day. So I guess
1: the world come to?
0: Well, we can go eat a sub sandwich and maybe a cream-filled donut to soothe our loss.
3: The French have a saying that puts the blame squarely where it belongs. They say, when a secret is revealed, it is the fault of the man who confided it. Did you get that? If someone tells one of your secrets, don't blame the person who spilled the beans, blame yourself. The Bible also has a saying about secrets. Proverbs 25 verse 9 says, debate your case with your neighbor and do not disclose the secret to another. That is, if you have something important to say, tell it only to the person it involves and no one else. Do not tell sensitive information to insensitive people. This is David Jeremiah encouraging you to get on the road to new life. 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

0: Kinship Radio, the all-new Mornings with Ryan and LaDonna. It is 9:56, and that was Somebody Like Me from Caleb and John.
1: Happy Monday, and thank you so much for spending time with us this morning. Before we let you go, just one more thing.
0: Whenever I hear about a new disease, LaDonna, I look up the symptoms, and when I see unexpected weight loss, I know I'm safe. Because I don't have any.
1: When you hear about a new disease and you look up the symptoms.
0: Yeah, I always look up the symptoms. Don't you look up the symptoms?
1: I don't look up any.
0: Just to see if you have it.
1: Then you see. You and your Google. All right.
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1: Kinship Radio, it's 10 a.m. Showers and storms today and a high near 68. We're going to see rain overnight and a low down to 58. Sunshine for your Tuesday and a high near 72. It is currently 59 in Fort Dodge and in Rochester, 61 in the Twin Cities, 60 in Mankato. Here's Mercy Me and Oh Death, Kinship Radio.

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It's 10:03. Hi there. My name is Heather. So glad to be back. Had the opportunity to go to Maryland and see one of our kids, our middle child, our son, run his first marathon. Boy, I tell you, it was an amazing weekend. But so glad to be back with you. 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I got the

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It's 10:07. I'm so glad you're here. My name is Heather, and our verse for today, you know, you can always find it on the Bible app. That's where I always find it. But today, it is from Deuteronomy 31:8. The Lord himself goes before you and will be with you. He will never leave you nor forsake you. Do not be afraid. Do not be discouraged. That's Deuteronomy 31:8. It is our verse today, Kinship Radio.

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1: 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You never gave up on me. 1017. Happy you're here. My name is Heather. And, you know, I just read something that you're not supposed to put hydrogen peroxide on cuts anymore. So it got me thinking, what are some things that we used to do, like, I don't know, 25, 30, 35 years ago, that we'd never do now, John?
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0: 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Hi there. My name is Heather. Showers and storms likely today and a high near 68. More chance of showers overnight and a low down to 58. Sunshine for your Tuesday and a high near 72. It is currently 61 in the Twin Cities, 59 in Fort Dodge, and in Rochester, 60 in Mankato. Here's Mike and Tyler, People Like Us. 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

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It's 10:32. I'm glad you're here. My name is Heather. You might struggle with hospitality and maybe worry about what people think about your home. I definitely have struggled with that. I actually love to make meals for people, but I've had a hard time hosting people in our home. I read this and I thought this was so good, and I think I need to dive into this a little bit more. Hospitality was never meant to be impressive. It was meant to be warm. Oh, that's what I need to focus on. Kinship Radio. It's

0: 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It's consumed by fire. 1044. Hey there. My name is Heather. I'm glad you joined me today. 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

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Wait for me. It's 10:50. I'm glad you're here. My name is Heather. I had an opportunity to see some of my cousins on my dad's side recently. Now, I think they're all older than me. I have not seen them in years. My dad passed a few years ago, and since then, it's just not been easy to get together. Here's what I love. We literally just picked up where we left off, and they asked me about me. I asked about them. I mean, these are some of my cousins that I grew up with. It was so great to reconnect with them. Kinship Radio. 2 months.

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1: Kinship Radio, it's 11 a.m., showers and storms all day long, and a high near 68. More showers continue overnight, and a low down to 58. Sunshine for your Tuesday, and a high near 72. It is currently 58 in Fort Dodge, 61 in the Twin Cities and in Rochester, 60 in Mankato. 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

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It's 11:03. I'm glad you joined me. My name is Heather. There are some people that are just easy to celebrate. My dad grew up with three siblings, two sisters and a brother. One of his sisters is still living, and she's turned 85. And I found out about the party from my stepmom, and we went together. And I hope that I am as vibrant and fun and caring as she is. They were playing rock and roll music from, you know, her childhood, and she was up dancing and really enjoying herself. It was so fun. Kinship Radio.

0: 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Where would I be? It's 11:10. Appreciate you listening. My name is Heather. Today we're talking about things that we did 30 years ago that maybe seemed normal at the time, but would never do them now. Judy?
1: 65 years ago, when my mother was pregnant with me, she was gaining too much weight, and the doctor put her on diet pills.
0: Okay, that's crazy. Diet pills? 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

Kinship Radio, Elevation Worship, it's Alleluia, 1122. I'm so glad you stopped by. I'm Heather. My birthday was the 2nd of September. I talked about that a little bit. And my son, he sent me a digital photo frame. Okay, this was a great gift. He's 21. I called him and thanked him for the gift. And I said, how did you figure out what to get me? And he said, don't laugh, okay? And I said, okay. He said, I put in the Amazon search bar gifts for 50-year-old mothers. And he said, I scrolled until I found what I thought you like. Brilliant. 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Walk

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It's 11:29. Hi there. My name is Heather. Showers and storms today at a high near 68. Rain continues overnight and a low down to 58. Sunshine for your Tuesday and a high near 72. It is currently 58 in Fort Dodge, 61 in the Twin Cities and in Rochester, 60 in Mankato. Here's Matthew West and Good Kinship Radio. I used

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It's 11:36. I'm so glad you joined me today. My name is Heather. You know, we get a lot of prayer requests into the radio station, and we like to take some time and just pray for those. I want to pray for someone having a heart operation. God, we thank you for this person. We know that you created them, knit them together in their mother's womb, and you know about this heart operation. God, I just ask that you would give the doctors steady hands, that you would just heal this, that you would just heal this person. They would come out the other side, and they would know that you have taken care of them, Jesus. In your name, amen. Kinship Radio. I see.

0: Kinship Radio, Leanna Crawford. Thank God, it's her new one, 1144. Appreciate you listening. My name is Heather. You know, it doesn't take a lot to bless somebody. I have a friend who, her birthday is just like 5 days after mine, and her sister threw just a little gathering for her at their church. We were just like six or seven ladies. She got like these glass kind of frames, and we put dried flowers in them. She had a few little snacky things. This meant so much to my friend. My friend had been going through a divorce. She had a stroke. She's just really gone through it. And I could tell that that gathering was such a blessing to her. Kinship Radio.
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Championship Radio, Tarian, it's Testimony, 1150. I'm Heather. I'm glad you're here. 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The Lord himself goes before you and will be with you. He will never leave you nor forsake you. Do not be afraid. Do not be discouraged. That's Deuteronomy 31:8. 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

0: Kinship Radio, Cece Winans, that's my king. I'm so happy that you're here. My name is Heather. It's 12:03. You know, there's a recent study that just came out that said that you should not put hydrogen peroxide on cuts anymore. It's not good. That doesn't make any sense to me, but that's what the medical professional people that do the tests, I guess, are saying. So what got me thinking, what other things did we do like 30 years ago that we'd never do now? Michaela?
1: My mom's a nurse, and back in the 80s, instead of taking your children to the hospital or doctors to fix things like a rock in the heel or a broken arm, they would just soak your foot and cut out the rock with the handy dandy pocket knife that every dad had, or sling your arm with a kitchen towel.
0: Yes, absolutely. I mean, it was not pretty, but it worked, right? Kinship Radio.

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It's 12:11. I'm so glad you joined me. My name is Heather. You might be wondering, where's Focus on the Family? 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

Kinship Radio, Matt Maher, gonna be all right. It's 1223. Hi there, my name is Heather. Hope your Monday is going well. When I was younger, I grew up with a part of our family owned a blueberry farm. And we would go there for our reunion every summer. We would pick, it was always in August, so we could pick blueberries and eat them. We had a great time. There was a pond we could swim in. My cousin now runs a different blueberry farm. And I got to go there a couple weeks ago to celebrate his mom's 85th birthday. It reminded me so much of my childhood. It was weird. It was like going back in time. It brought up so many great memories. Kinship Radio.

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It's 1226. Hi there. My name is Heather. Showers and storms all day long and a high near 68. Rain continues overnight and a low down to 58. Sunshine for your Tuesday and a high near 72. It is currently 61 in Fort Dodge and the Twin Cities, 63 in Rochester, 60 in Mankato. If I got Jesus, here's Ben Fuller, Kinship Radio.

Kinship Radio, Micah Tyler, I See Grace. It's 12:34. I'm so glad you joined me. My name is Heather. It's kind of funny. I was at a family gathering recently, and one of my cousins has a grandbaby, probably about 3 years old, and he was kind of pretending that he was going to perform for all of us, and he all of a sudden realized we were all, like, looking at him. So he decided to get shy. And so they said, well, we'll play your favorite song for you over the speaker. So they pulled up a song, and not too many people in my family knew it. But guess what? I did. It was We the Kingdom, Rescue Me. And some of my cousins were like, who is this? And I'm like, oh, it's a good song. It's Rescue Me from We the Kingdom. Kinship Radio.

0: 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It's 12:45. Hi there. My name is Heather. 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
1: Kinship Radio, Chandler Moore, God, I'm Just Grateful, 1252. My name is Heather. Thanks for being here. I read this recently and I was like, oh, that really struck a chord. If God was my one and only desire, I would not be so easily upset. Isn't that true? Yeah. Kinship Radio. Okay.

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1: Kinship Radio, it's 1 p.m. Showers continue all day long and a high near 68. Chance of rain continues overnight and a low down to 58.

Kinship Radio, Meredith Andrews, open up the heavens. It's 103. Hi there. My name is Heather. If you're wondering what our verse of the day is, you can always find it on the YouVersion app. Today it is Deuteronomy 31:8. The Lord himself goes before you and will be with you. He'll never leave you nor forsake you. Do not be afraid. Do not be discouraged. It's Deuteronomy 31:8. It's our verse today, Kinship Radio. In the

Sweet anticipation. Cool breezes, warm drinks, and the promise of autumn ahead. 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

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It's 1:11. Appreciate you listening. My name is Heather. When someone, maybe in church or in your life, is in crisis, it's hard to know what to do. And so many times I have gone, well, let me know if you need anything. Well, then when I've been in crisis, I didn't always know what I needed. So I looked up some things that people have done, like they've just gone to the store and bought them some things and said, here, I'm dropping them off at your porch. Drop off paper products, like household items like toilet paper, napkins, paper plates. Like, it helps them to save time and they don't have to worry about doing the dishes. So I know for me, I'm trying really, really hard to do this more, not ask them what they need. 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

0: 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I'm so glad you're here. My name is Heather. We're talking about things today that we would never do today, but we did them like, you know, 30 years ago. Mary?
1: Here's one for you. My granny would put kerosene on your cuts.
0: Oh, I think that would burn. 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

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Hi, I'm Heather. Showers continue all day long and a high near 58. Rain continues overnight with a low down to 58. Some sunshine for your Tuesday and a high near 72. It is currently 59 in the Twin Cities, 65 in Fort Dodge, 62 in Rochester, 60 in Mankato. Here's John Reddick holding on. 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
1: 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It's 1:37. Hi there, my name is Heather. I read this and laughed out loud. Don't forget to let your emotional well-being be dictated by kids playing college football from this weekend. Yes, I don't know if your team won or lost, but sometimes we could get, and I put myself in this category, it can get pretty emotional, right? Kinship Radio.

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1: Kinship Radio, Micah Tyler. It's perfectly 1:44. Appreciate you being here. My name is Heather. You know, you might be traveling sometime this fall, and it's going to take you outside of our listening area. Well, it's okay. 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No, she's touching me." No, it won't be like that. 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

Kinship Radio, Tasha Layton, thank you isn't enough. 150. My name is Heather. You know, God's not done with you yet. I am literally just a rough draft of the person that God's creating. He's still working on me. I'm still learning. There's grace for that. And God gives it so abundantly. It's amazing. Kinship Radio.

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1: 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Good afternoon. I am Jack Robertson. Your weather forecast for tonight becoming partly cloudy. We'll see a chance for showers and storms continuing. Lows in the upper 50s. Becoming sunny for Tuesday. Highs in the low 70s. And partly sunny Wednesday. Chance for rain. Highs in the upper 60s. It is 58 in Mankato, 58 in Rochester. In the Twin Cities, 59, and Fort Dodge at 63. And that's your weather forecast on Kinship Radio.

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I am Jack, and I love stories of hope. I love stories of people being set free. And that's what the Minnesota Adult and Teen Challenge is all about. We invite you to join them at their gala that's coming up 1 week from tomorrow, Tuesday, September 22nd, at the Mayo Clinic Health System Event Center. We will be there. 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

Kinship Radio. Ryan Stevens and Matt Hammett is called Preach. Good afternoon. I am Jack. Whatever you may be facing this afternoon, remember that the greatest battle has already been won. Fear doesn't have the final word. Failure doesn't have the final word. Discouragement does not have the final word. Because of Jesus, we don't fight for victory. We fight from victory. Here's Brandon Lake and Nick Jonas, the author, on Kinship Radio.

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Good afternoon. I am Jack Robertson. Your weather forecast for tonight becoming partly cloudy. We'll see a chance for showers and storms continuing. Lows in the upper 50s. Becoming sunny for Tuesday. Highs in the low 70s. And partly sunny Wednesday. Chance for rain. Highs in the upper 60s. It's 58 in Mankato, 58 in Rochester. In the Twin Cities, 59. And Fort Dodge at 63. And that's your weather forecast on Kinship Radio. Something that-

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I am Jack, and your verse of the day for today, Deuteronomy 31 and 8. The Lord himself goes before you, and he will be with you. He will never leave you nor forsake you. Do not be afraid. Do not be discouraged. Your verse of the day on Kinship Radio. Sometimes

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Harvest season is just around the corner. 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

0: Ken Ship Radio's Katie Nicole. It's My God Can. Good afternoon. I am Jack. Truth for Life, Alistair Begg tonight. It's coming up at 8 o'clock, and you have to truly consider the baptism and the temptation of Jesus. He's God, the second person of the Trinity. So why these events were necessary, and what do they mean for us today? Hear the answers again on Truth for Life, Alistair Begg, as he continues a study into the book of Mark. That's happening again 8 o'clock this evening right here on Ken Ship Radio.
1: Leviticus 25 describes the year of Jubilee, a sacred reset that came every 50 years. Hi, I'm Rob West with another Faith and Finance Minute. During Jubilee, Israelite servants were released. Ancestral land returned to families, and the land itself was given rest. The message was unmistakable. People mattered more than profit, and everything Israel possessed ultimately belonged to God. Jubilee prevented hardship from becoming permanent for vulnerable families across generations and reminded God's people that wealth was a trust to steward, not a privilege to exploit. It also pointed beyond itself. In Luke, Jesus announced freedom for captives and the year of the Lord's favor. In Christ, we find the greater Jubilee, an eternal inheritance that can never be lost. 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

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Good afternoon, I am Jack. If disappointment has narrowed your vision, pause and remember who God is. Remember the prayers he answered. Remember the doors he has opened. Remember the ways he has carried you before. Most importantly, remember this. God's ability has not changed simply because your circumstances have not. The God who was able then is able now. And whether his answer comes today, tomorrow, or in a way that you never expected, his power remains exactly the same. Here's Phil Wickham, Battle Belongs on Kinship Radio.

0: So Father God, I pray that our families will come together right now and seek your face. You will forgive our sins and you'll heal our incredible land. In the name of the only Savior, Jesus Christ. Amen.
1: 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We're also heard at KJLW Winnebago, KJGA Osage, KJLM Marshalltown, KJTS New Ulm. 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
2: 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Good afternoon. I am Jack Robertson. Your weather forecast for tonight becoming partly cloudy. We'll see a chance for showers and storms continuing. Lows in the upper 50s. Becoming sunny for Tuesday. Highs in the low 70s. And partly sunny Wednesday. Chance for rain. Highs in the upper 60s. It's 60 in Mankato, 59 in Rochester. In the Twin Cities, it's 59 and 66 in Fort Dodge. And that's your weather forecast on Kinship Radio.

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Good afternoon. I am Jack. And coming up here in a few minutes, we are going to visit with Tom Trudzinski. He's actually with the Adult and Teen Challenge of Minnesota, the Mankato Gala that's coming up on September 22nd. He is going to talk about that and talk about supporting hope and the transformation that it's making in our community. Again, less than 10 minutes. Join us for that conversation right here on Kinship Radio. Even though

0: Kinship Radio. Good afternoon. I am Jack, and joining me today is Tom Truszynski. He's actually with the Adult and Teen Challenge in Minnesota, talking about the Mankato Gala that's coming up September 22nd at 5 o'clock. And Tom, tell us a little bit about this event.
1: Yeah, you know, Jack, the Mankato Gala has been something we've been doing for well over a decade, and folks in the Mankato area have loved us even before we brought a facility to the area. In 2024, we were able to open Welcome Manor, a women with children's program in the Mankato area, and it is transforming lives. So on the 22nd of September, which is a Tuesday, we'll be having our annual gala, and it'll be at the Mayo Civic Center. I think it's called the Mayo Clinic Health Event Center. And tickets are available right now, and we would love to see everyone that is interested show up for that event and get their tickets. You can get it online at our website at Teen Challenge. But what you can expect is to hear stories of hope, to see modern day walk on water miracles of what the enemy wanted to do with people's lives, but to see how Jesus Christ can come in, save, transform, and set a life free. And we're going to be celebrating that and putting that on display through song, through testimony that evening.
0: Tom Truszynski with the Adult and Teen Challenge of Minnesota, talking about the Mankato Gala. 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And we'll continue this conversation with Tom coming up in a few more minutes right here on Kinship Radio.
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Good afternoon. I am Jack Robertson. Your weather forecast for tonight becoming partly cloudy. We'll see a chance for showers and storms continuing. Lows in the upper 50s. Becoming sunny for Tuesday. Highs in the low 70s. And partly sunny Wednesday. Chance for rain. Highs in the upper 60s. It's 60 in Mankato, 59 in Rochester. In the Twin Cities, it's 59 and 66 in Fort Dodge. And that's your weather forecast on Kinship Radio. Oh, wow.

0: 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Good afternoon. I am Jack. Continuing our conversation, Tom Trusinski with the Minnesota Adult and Teen Challenge, talking about the Mankato Gala September 22nd. 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Now, Tom, I want to first of all thank you for what you're doing, because this is something near and dear to my heart, because I know so many families are affected with addiction.
1: Yeah, yeah.
0: And my family personally impacted by it as well. We had a daughter that was in addiction for several years, and which, by the way, this past June, 6 years clean. And
1: praise God.
0: So we're very thankful for that. So organizations like yours, ministries like yours, we do believe that you are making a difference, and God is setting people free each and every day.
1: And I would love to tell you that it's all glitter and rainbows every single day, but it's not. There's a lot of hard work that goes into these events. And Jack, the truth of the matter is, the reason why we have the gala is to celebrate that hard work. And it's also to celebrate the fact that we actually need support. We need prayer support. We need financial support. If we took Jesus out of our program, we would actually get all of the funding that we need. We wouldn't have to have a gala.
0: Right.
1: But the truth is, a recent Wilder study showed that we have an 83% success rate comparatively to 30% of a secular treatment program. That difference between 83 and 30%, that's Jesus. And Jack, I'll be honest with you and your listeners. As long as I am CEO, we will never take Jesus out of our program. Never, ever. We might as well close our doors if we take Jesus out of our program, because then we'll just be like the rest. But Teen Challenge, because of Jesus Christ, is making a profound difference. And with that kind of difference, a difference that you experienced with your daughter and one that I, 31 years ago, experienced myself personally.
0: I have a pastor friend that runs a faith-based recovery center, and what you just said is exactly the conversation that we have had, because he said, the program is great, the steps are great, but ultimately, Jesus is the one who sets captives free.
1: 100%. You know, I remember taking the bait one time when somebody asked me, how many people do you think Billy Graham has saved? Oh, and I was guesstimating in the millions, and 3 million, I guessed. And they said, no, zero. Billy Graham didn't save anybody. Only Jesus can do that.
0: Again, visiting with Tom Trusinski with the Minnesota Adult and Teen Challenge, the gala coming up in Mankato, September 22nd. 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As we continue and wrap up our conversation, coming up here in just a few minutes, less than 10 minutes away on Kinship Radio. Yeah.

0: 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I'm Jack, and we're visiting with Tom Truszynski, the Minnesota Adult and Teen Challenge, talking about the gala coming up in Mankato, coming up September 22nd. 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As we wrap up our conversation with Tom, I don't want to put you on the spot, but I'm going to put you on the spot because I know that you have successful story after success story. And of course, I know you have the heartaches as well. That's part of it. That's part of the hard work that goes into it as well. If you wouldn't mind to share just a recent story that just really blessed you as far as someone, the chains were broken.
1: Yeah, I'm going to introduce you to Angela. Angela is just one of these case studies. Yesterday, Angela got up and introduced me to the short-term women in Minneapolis. And she said, the first day that I came in the program, I sat in this classroom and this guy came in and gave me this great big smile and told me that he was happy that I was going to be here, that I was here, and that this program through Jesus Christ would change my life. And it was about 2 weeks later that this same smiling guy, Tom Truszynski, came into chapel and I gave my life to Christ.
0: Wow.
1: And now today I'm introducing you as a licensed drug and alcohol counselor intern for Minnesota Adult and Teen Challenge. This is a woman who had multiple incarcerations, lived homeless, lived on the streets, multiple programs, but then Jesus. It's that Ephesians 2, but God.
0: Yeah.
1: But God moments. And so, yeah, that's just one of many, many stories.
0: Once again, we're visiting with Tom Truszynski. And before we wrap it up again, give us a date again of the gala and how they can get information and tickets.
1: Thank you. Our gala, our Minneapolis gala, will be at the Mayo Civic Center Event Center on Tuesday, September 22nd, starting at 5:30. We'll be done by 9 for sure at the latest. 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
0: Tom, thank you again for taking the time, and thank you again for the work that you're doing, because we know it's making an eternal impact for the kingdom. So thank you for taking the time, and we look forward to seeing you at this gala.
1: God be all the glory. And Jack, thank you and your listeners for being bright lights in this world.
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I am Jack, and your verse of the day for today, Deuteronomy 31 and 8. The Lord himself goes before you, and he will be with you. He will never leave you nor forsake you. Do not be afraid. Do not be discouraged. Your verse of the day on Kinship Radio. Oh.

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1: Good afternoon. I'm Jack Robertson on Kinship Radio and a few things that you need to know. The intersection of East State Street and Pennsylvania Avenue in Mason City are now closed and remains closed through September 16th. A detour will take you from East State Street to North Georgia Avenue, then 4th Street Northeast and North Federal Avenue. Austin police are clarifying that there are no flock

0: Partly cloudy, chance for showers and storms continue. Lows in the upper 50s. Becoming sunny for Tuesday, we'll see highs in the low 70s. And then for Wednesday, partly sunny, chance for rain, highs in the upper 70s. It's 60 in Mankato, 59 in Rochester. In the Twin Cities, it's 60 and Fort Dodge at 69. I'm Jack Robertson, and now you're up to date on Kinship Radio.
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I thank God. It's House Fires. Good afternoon. I am Jack and Jamie McDonald. Ain't No Way. 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

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Good afternoon. I am Jack. 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It's not just a

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1: Three brothers in a fire, willing to die for their faith. But you were with them in the fire, and they walked out the next day. And Daniel met a lion, because he chose to pray. But you shut the mouth of that lion, and he walked out the next day.

0: 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I am Jack.
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I am Jack, and your verse of the day for today, Deuteronomy 31 and 8. The Lord himself goes before you, and he will be with you. He will never leave you nor forsake you. Do not be afraid. 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

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Good afternoon. I am Jack Robertson. Your weather forecast for tonight becoming partly cloudy. We'll see a chance for showers and storms continuing. Lows in the upper 50s. Becoming sunny for Tuesday. Highs in the low 70s. And partly sunny Wednesday. Chance for rain. Highs in the upper 60s. It's 60 in Mankato. 59 in Rochester. In the Twin Cities, it's 60. And Fort Dodge at 69. And that's your weather forecast on Kinship Radio.

0: I prayed to the Lord, and He answered me. He freed me from all my fears. 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
1: I set my sights on shiny things that crumble into rust, that fade into the dust. I bought the lie that someday I would finally have enough.

0: Kinship Radio, Money Can't Buy, Cochran and Company. Good afternoon. I am Jack. Turning point, Dr. David Jeremiah tonight. Jonah finally obeyed God and traveled to Nineveh, but his heart still did not reflect God's heart for the people. This message from Dr. David Jeremiah examines how prejudice, history, outward appearances, ethnicity, and anger can distort the way we see those around us. This is an incredible message. You don't want to miss it. Turning Point, Dr. David Jeremiah, tonight, 9 o'clock on Kinship Radio.
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Kinship Radio, where would I be? It's Peter Burton. Good afternoon. I am Jack. At some point, every believer, we must face a difficult reality. Faith does not give us control over God. Prayer is not leverage over God. It is surrender to Him. Much of our disappointment comes from the belief that if we do all the right spiritual things, God will eventually give us the outcome that we want. No amount of prayer or fasting was ever meant to force God's hand. Prayer was never designed to make God submit to our will. Prayer was designed to bring our hearts into alignment with His. Here's the thing, many believers, they have faith when God says yes. Fewer have faith when God says wait. Fewer still have faith when God says no. But mature faith is this: I don't only need faith for when God says yes, I also need faith for when God says no. It simply means our confidence rests in God's character rather than an outcome. There's freedom in trusting the God who sees what you cannot. And there is peace in surrendering what you were never meant to control. Here's Jason Gray on Kinship Radio.

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1: 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Owatonna residents are raising concerns about a proposed new location for the city's police station. City staff now recommended a vacant city-owned site on North Street near Cash Wise instead of the West Hills site. A free health fair brought medical services to Jefferson Elementary School in Rochester Saturday. The annual event offered free echocardiograms, cancer screenings, and foot services. Organizers also provided free haircuts, children's shoes, and backpacks. Minnesota's violent crime rate fell 9% in 2025. The latest report shows violent crime continuing to trend downward after reaching a peak during the pandemic. And Amazon says it's pausing operations with 21 Air, the cargo carrier that operated the Amazon-branded plane that crashed at Miami International Airport last week. The Boeing 767 overran a runway and struck vehicles on the ground. And the weather forecast for tonight, becoming partly cloudy, chance for showers and storms continue, lows in the upper 50s. Becoming sunny for Tuesday, we'll see highs in the low 70s, and partly sunny Wednesday, there's a chance for rain, highs in the upper 60s. It's 61 in Mankato, 59 in Rochester. In the Twin Cities, it's 59 and Fort Dodge at 71. I'm Jack Robertson, and now you're up to date on Kinship Radio.

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Lead on, Good Shepherd, Patrick Mayberry. Good afternoon. I am Jack. This is your drive home. It's 5:04 with Toby Mac and his newest, It's Heaven on My Mind. I can't

Kinship Radio, good afternoon. I am Jack, and I love stories of hope. I love stories of people being set free. And that's what the Minnesota Adult and Teen Challenge is all about. We invite you to join them at their gala that's coming up 1 week from tomorrow, Tuesday, September 22nd, at the Mayo Clinic Health System Event Center. We will be there. We look forward to seeing you as well. 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I want to.

I will praise the Lord at all times. I will constantly speak his praises. I will boast only in the Lord. Let all who are helpless take heart. God's word for you on Kinship Radio.

0: 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Good afternoon. I am Jack. Hearing about the power of Christian radio, hearing about how Kinship Radio has affected you and your family. We love hearing your stories. All right, who's this?
1: This is Christy.
0: Well, tell me why Christian music is important for you and your family.
1: Oh, it's so important to me. It helps me, feel more plugged in and have a better relationship with God, and it gives me peace and comfort, and just the stories that I hear through the music. It was sent just for me, and it's just peaceful. And my nephew actually got me listening because he heard a song at school one day, and he actually called in and sang it, and y'all played the song for him, and we've been hooked ever since. It's just amazing, and I'm thankful for everything that y'all do there, because it really does work wonders in my life and my family's life.
0: Now, that's an incredible story.
1: Yeah, it's great. I don't know what I would do without it.
0: Love it. That's the way God uses Kinship Radio.
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Good afternoon. I am Jack Robertson. Your weather forecast for tonight becoming partly cloudy. We'll see a chance for showers and storms continuing. Lows in the upper 50s. Becoming sunny for Tuesday. Highs in the low 70s. And partly sunny Wednesday. Chance for rain. Highs in the upper 60s. It's 61 in Mankato, 59 in Rochester. In the Twin Cities, it's 59 and Fort Dodge at 71. And that's your weather forecast on Kinship Radio.

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I am Jack, and your verse of the day for today, Deuteronomy 31 and 8. The Lord himself goes before you, and he will be with you. He will never leave you nor forsake you. Do not be afraid. Do not be discouraged. Your verse of the day on Kinship Radio. If you've been

soul. I need a peace that only heaven knows. Jesus, could you please just sit and cry with me till I can sing?

0: Kinship Radio, it's a mercy to me, it's Make It Well. Good afternoon, I am Jack. 5:46, your drive home, and join us for great programming tonight. Truth for Life, Alistair Begg. That's coming up at 8 o'clock. Focus on the Family at 8:30. It's going to be an incredible conversation. 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Turning Point, Dr. David Jeremiah, continuing his series about Jonah. That's at 9 o'clock. Family Life today, 9:30. And then Haven today, beginning a new series this week called God's Gift of Sleep. That's at 10 o'clock and an appropriate time for that program as well. It's all happening this evening right here on Kinship Radio.
1: The French have a saying that puts the blame squarely where it belongs. They say, when a secret is revealed, it is the fault of the man who confided it. Did you get that? If someone tells one of your secrets, don't blame the person who spilled the beans, blame yourself. The Bible also has a saying about secrets. Proverbs 25 verse 9 says, debate your case with your neighbor and do not disclose the secret to another. That is, if you have something important to say, tell it only to the person it involves and no one else. Do not tell sensitive information to insensitive people. This is David Jeremiah encouraging you to get on the road to new life. 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

Headship Radio, Elevation Worship. It's called Praise 552. I'm Jack. That's it for me. Kathy Kennedy hanging out with you over the next couple of hours, keeping you company, keeping you encouraged. May the Lord bless you and keep you. May the Lord cause His face to shine upon you and be gracious to you. May the Lord show you His favor and give you His peace. As for me and my house, Headship Radio.

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1: Good evening, I'm Jack Robertson on Kinship Radio. A few things that you need to know. The U.S. Department of Labor is investigating numerous businesses in Rochester. They confirmed the investigation, but federal officials have not said which businesses are involved or why. The Iowa Supreme Court will hear arguments Tuesday night in Spirit Lake in a case involving a former nursing student's request for a religious exemption from a COVID-19 vaccine requirement. Four Green Bay police officers were injured early Saturday after a vehicle drove into a crowd of bystanders and officers during a disturbance. Police say an officer fired a gun, but no one was hit by the gunfire. And a Pennsylvania woman has died from complications associated with measles. The CDC said it has no 2026 death records listing measles as the underlying cause. And the weather forecast for tonight becoming partly cloudy. We'll see a chance for showers and storms continuing. Lows in the upper 50s. Becoming sunny for Tuesday. We'll see highs in the low 70s. And then partly sunny Wednesday, chance for rain. Highs in the upper 60s. It's 62 in Mankato. It's 60 in Rochester.

Good evening, Kinship Radio. I'm Kathy Kennedy. Thank you so much for spending time with me tonight. That was Need to Breathe. I've got a story. Well, I hope you had a great weekend. Sure did get a lot cooler, didn't it? Kind of like it. Do you like the transition to fall? Like the break from the extreme summer heat? I love the fall. I love the coziness of a good blanket with a warm cup of something, a variety of soups, crock pot meals, you know, all the things. I like it especially in the first couple of weeks. Also, my wardrobe feels like it's brand new again, sort of, kind of. I still kind of want all the cute sweaters that I see on Amazon and Target. But now we're kind of getting into my shopping behaviors, addictions, habits, but I'll save that for another day. Anyway, we are just about a week away from the official start of fall, but definitely feeling like it tonight, nice and cozy. Thanks for spending time with me. Here's Matthew West and Good. I'm Kathy Kennedy for Kinship Radio. I used

over time. Tried to work my way to good. Trouble is I never could. But then you showed me just exactly how grace works.

This is Kinship Radio. That was Josh Baldwin, Made for More. My name is Kathy Kennedy, and this is your verse of the day for Monday, September 14th, Deuteronomy 31, verse 8. The Lord himself goes before you and will be with you. He will never leave you nor forsake you. Do not be afraid. Do not be discouraged. Just as true as that was when Moses was talking to Joshua, handing over the baton of leadership, it is true for you today too. Today's verse of the day, Deuteronomy 31, verse 8. I hope that that encouraged you and just reminds you that you're never alone. Now, it's been Fuller But the Cross. I'm Kathy Kennedy for Kinship Radio. I heard

0: 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This is Kathy Kennedy. That was Micah Tyler and God Did It. 800-810-6758. Hey, Renee, what's up?
1: You know, I've heard that the Lego stores are finally reopening after all of the shutdowns. People are lined up for blocks.
0: Oh my goodness, I forgot. It is Monday. Try to make me laugh because it's a make me laugh Monday. It's not really that hard to make me laugh. Bonus points if you've got a family-friendly fall-related joke. So there's your challenge for the evening. Up next, Ryan Stevenson, This I Know. I'm Kathy Kennedy for Kinship Radio.
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0: Good evening. I'm Kathy Kennedy. Here is your Kinship Radio weather forecast. Well, tonight becoming partly cloudy and the rain continues with lows in the upper 50s. Tomorrow for Tuesday, it'll be sunny. It'll get there and highs in the low 70s. Right now it's 59 Rochester, 71 Fort Dodge, 60 in the Twin Cities, and 62 in Mankato. Brandon Lake now, that's who I praise. I'm Kathy Kennedy for Kinship Radio.
1: I want to dance like David. I want a faith like Paul. I want to sing like Silas, tearing down the prison walls. I want to face that fire. It won't

0: Toby Mac, Beyond Me. I'm Kathy Kennedy. This is Kinship Radio. Thanks for spending time with me this evening. Hey, Mayor, what can I do for you?
1: Can I please request a song?
0: Sure. What would you like to hear?
1: The new song by Matt Marr.
0: Gonna be all right?
1: Yeah.
0: Yeah, I can get that on for you. What you got going on today?
1: I'm just at my grandma's house. We're playing cards right now.
0: Well, that's fun. Well, I'll get Matt Marr on for you.
1: Okay, thank you.
0: Okay, here you go. Gonna be all right. I'm Kathy Kennedy for Kinship Radio.

0: Kinship Radio. My name is Kathy Kennedy. That was Seth Schleter running back to you. Well, you know, Kinship Radio has a prayer line. 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And I want to say a prayer for Eileen, and actually more specifically, she asked for prayer for her grandchildren to give their lives to Christ. So, Lord, we just thank you so much for the gift of grandparents and for prayer. Lord, I pray that you will just enter into the lives of these grandchildren that Eileen's praying for. And Lord, I just pray that you'll encourage Eileen to not stop praying, no matter what, that she can see that you are in all things and that there is a journey that everyone must go through, but to not get discouraged, but to just keep doing the next right thing. And Lord, I just pray that she will see the miracle of salvation working in her grandchildren's lives. In Jesus' name, amen. 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Visit the prayer line. Up next, it's Chandler Moore. I'm Kathy Kennedy for Kinship Radio.
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1: Kinship Radio, that's Chandler Moore. God, I'm just grateful. Well, thanks for spending time with me the past hour or so. Coming up after 7 o'clock, Make Me Laugh Monday continues. 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Almost Tuesday, though. 800-810-6758. Hey, Evie, what's up?
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1: 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I'm Kathy Kennedy. Here's your Kinship Radio weather forecast. Well, tonight becoming partly cloudy with a chance of rain continuing and lows in the upper 50s. Tomorrow becoming sunny with highs in the low 70s. 60 in Rochester, 72 Fort Dodge. We're at 60 in the Twin Cities and 63 in Mankato. Here's Riley Clemens, Broken Prayers. I'm Kathy Kennedy for Kinship Radio.